0: millions of dollars in revenue each year due to schemes. The new law expands California's definition of who's a resident under state sales tax law. It makes a company liable for state taxes when at least one member of the business is a California resident. It also authorizes the state tax agency to impose tax liability on individual members of a business. The law went into effect immediately. I'm Tammy Trujillo.
1: Football fans will have another platform to watch Super Bowl 61. You can stream the big game on Disney Plus when it takes place on Valentine's Day. That's in addition to being able to watch it on ABC and ESPN. Townhall.com. Business reporter Monica Nelson talks about a sour deal for Starbucks.
2: A new lawsuit filed in federal court claims 8 Starbucks drinks advertised as sugar-free may not actually be sugar-free after all. The suit was brought by 3 customers and alleges some of the drinks contain between 13 and 21 grams of sugar in a venti serving. The drinks named in the lawsuit include hot and iced vanilla and caramel protein lattes, along with protein matcha beverages.
1: Elon Musk will be joining President Trump at the White House Science, a new golden age summit on Thursday. President Trump will award Musk and other American innovators the nation's highest honors for scientific and technological achievement, according to the White House. Other National Medal of Science honorees expected to attend include the Google co-founder, NVIDIA CEO, and AMD's CEO. More on these stories at townhall.com.
3: With your Wednesday evening hump day, Lake Hart's full weather forecast. Tonight, a low 54. Thursday, partly sunny, warming up to 84, overnight 62. On Friday, look for clouds, 78, overnight 59. Cooler by the weekend. Saturday, chance of showers, mid to upper 60s. Make it a super evening.
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0: Johnson in the Fall on your Real Country Wednesday. My name is Al Farr with more of your favorite Real Country songs coming up right around the corner for you from Clay Walker, Live Until I Die, Reba McEntire, and Little Rock, and more on the way made possible by Lowe's. 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

0: American, yes, on Real Country, Buddy Bazell, Farble. 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So, what's enough? A 5'6" man would need to make $175,000 or more per year than a 6-foot man to be desirable. 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

0: Willie Nelson, my heroes have always been cowboys on Real Country Hits. 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
1: 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I'll be right back.
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1: News this hour from Town Hall. I'm Ken Lorman in Washington. President Trump brings his campaign rallies to San Antonio tonight, stumping for Texas Attorney General Ken Paxton, who's facing Democrat James Tallarico in the race for the U.S. Senate.
2: A vote for Tallarico is a vote to turn Texas into a dirty, failing, crime-ridden third world dumping ground. And a vote for Ken Paxton is a vote to save Texas and defend everything that made Texas great and makes America great.
1: Elsewhere, an 18-year-old Minnesota man is being charged for allegedly plotting to carry out a mass casualty attack at the Mall of America.
3: The complaint charges Sheikh Dune Abdullahi Mohammed with acquiring an AK-47 assault rifle and 200 rounds of ammunition in order to commit a federal crime of terrorism.
1: That's U.S. Attorney Daniel Rosen. New York City's mayor is facing accusations of anti-Semitism for praising terrorists in the past, as well as in a comment to mark the three-year anniversary of the Hamas attack on Israel.
4: Mayor Mamdani condemned the Hamas attack on Israel, in which nearly 1,200 people were murdered and more than 250 kidnapped. At the same time, he condemned Israel's response in Gaza, from which Hamas launched the attack.
1: Sarah Lee Kessler reporting. Tropical storm Isaias is picking up steam as it makes its way toward the Gulf Coast, currently about 500 miles southwest of the mouth of the Mississippi River. Forecasters expect the storm to strengthen into a hurricane by tomorrow, possibly packing winds of 100 miles an hour. Wall Street closed lower, with the Dow losing 341 points. The S&P slipped 17. NASDAQ dropped 61. More on these stories at townhall.com.
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6: This study says if safety is your priority, you may want to head north. A new WalletHub study names Vermont America's safest state, followed by Massachusetts and New Hampshire, Maine, and Utah. The bottom of the list is occupied by Louisiana, Mississippi, Texas, Florida, and Arkansas. Researchers compared all 50 states on everything from crime and traffic safety to financial security and disaster preparedness. I'm Monica Nelson.
1: A judge has ordered Tennessee to preserve all evidence from Krista Pike's botched execution attempt last week. Pike is awake and speaking after being critically injured and placed on a ventilator. She was sentenced to death for a 1995 murder and was set to be the first woman put to death in Tennessee in 200 years. You can get more news and you can get more analysis by going to townhall.com. Things are looking up for spaceship maker Elon Musk.
6: SpaceX stock shot up 8% this week, making CEO and founder Elon Musk a trillionaire again. The jump comes as SpaceX has been benefiting from AI infrastructure and other related agreements, Starship and Neo Cloud government contracts. And Wall Street is headed for a record-shattering $90 billion year.
1: That's Monica Nelson reporting. President Trump is considering his Florida golf club for a Camp David-style presidential retreat. Speaking from the Oval Office today, Mr. Trump said the military and Secret Service presented him with the idea. The Palm Beach Post reported that Trump International Golf Course's lawyer sent a letter to Palm Beach County commissioners about the offer. He said the golf course would be designated as a U.S. presidential golf course and be made available to all past, current, and future presidents, as well as foreign heads of state. Townhall.com.
7: With your Wednesday evening hump day, Lake Hart's full weather forecast. Tonight, a low 54. Thursday, partly sunny, warming up to 84. Overnight, 62. On Friday, look for clouds, 78. Overnight, 59. Cooler by the weekend. Saturday, chance of showers, mid to upper 60s. Make it a super evening.
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Kathy Mattea, 18 Wheels and a Dozen Roses on your Real Country Wednesday night. My name is Al Fart, playing all your favorite Real Country songs right here in one place right now. Eddie Rabbit, he's got $2 in the jukebox on Real Country. I've got

It's the King George Strait, If I Know Me, on Real Country. My name is Al Farbel. Here are the qualities most likely to trigger lust in the average guy. A beautiful face, a hot body, and a great sense of humor. What's the trait that will douse the flame the fastest? Finding out his female infatuation sleeps around. More of your favorite Real Country songs are coming up right around the corner for you from Toby Keith. A little less talk and a lot more action. 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
1: Our Spotlight Artist of the Day, Mickey Gilley, put your dreams away on Real Country. My name is Al Farble. If you live in Missouri, be careful if your kids take out the trash. If you have a beer with dinner, throw it out and ask your underage child to take out the trash. You could be breaking the law. In an unenforced law, it is illegal for children under the age of 21 to take out household trash that contains even one bottle of alcohol, even if it's empty. Luckily, not the biggest worry of law enforcement these days. More of your favorite old country songs are coming up right around the corner for you from Anne Marie and A Little Good News, Zac Brown Band and Whatever It Is, and more next on Real Country.
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9: 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It's happening October 13th and November 17th from 1 to 3:30 p.m. The Adult Learning Center on Benson Street. 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

0: 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Buddy Mazzell, far with more of your favorites up next.
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1: News this hour from Town Hall. I'm Ken Lorman in Washington. President Trump urges Texans to vote in the rapidly approaching midterm elections.
2: So please pretend that I'm on the ballot. Get out and vote. Early voting begins. Early voting begins October 19th and ends October 30th. Or just go vote election day. We don't care. Just, you got to get out and vote. You got to vote for Ken. You got to vote for Carlos. You got to vote for Dan Patrick. You got to vote for the group. You have great people.
1: President at a rally in San Antonio tonight. The feds arresting an 18-year-old who pledged his allegiance to ISIS and was planning to kill people at the Jewish-owned Mall of America in Minneapolis. Here's correspondent Laura Winters.
3: The FBI charging the 18-year-old Somali immigrant with plotting an anti-Semitic terrorist attack on the Mall of America, which is owned by a Jewish person. He was arrested after buying an AK-47 and 200 rounds of ammunition for $600 from an undercover FBI agent. The feds have been tracking him for almost 2 years while he was exchanging messages with a confidential informant.
1: Meantime, protesters gathered across New York City on this, the day marking the third anniversary of the October 7th attack in Israel.
4: In Morningside Heights, pro-Palestinian demonstrators once again made their presence known at the gates of Columbia University. Outside of City Hall, organizers claim Mayor Mamdani has been capitulating to Zionist pressures. Students also walked out of class at NYU demanding the university shut down its campus in Tel Aviv. Meanwhile, supporters of Israel held several morning events across the boroughs, along with a ceremony at Union Square Park calling for peace. In New York, I'm Lizzie Radabali.
1: Tropical storm Isaias is moving closer to the Gulf Coast and gaining strength, currently about 480 miles southwest of the mouth of the Mississippi. This is townhall.com.
5: Millions will vote soon, but do they really know the issues? Now, Rob Schmidt is on Newsmax tonight talking about the war for America's future. 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
1: Wall Street closes lower.
6: It comes as the 10-year Treasury note yield reached its highest level, 5.29%, since April of 2002 today. Elsewhere, the minutes from the Federal Reserve's September meeting reveal that officials expect to raise interest rates again before the end of the year, unclear exactly when that would be. At the closing bell, the Dow shed 341 points to 51,179. The S&P 500 fell 17 points to 7,801. And the NASDAQ dropped 61 points, closing at 27,538. With your market recap, I'm Sarah Lee Kessler.
1: McDonald's is facing a federal lawsuit accusing the company of using AI pricing tools that unfairly drive up menu prices. A proposed class action lawsuit claims the tech allows franchises to share non-public sales and pricing data. They say that's price fixing. Townhall.com. Former Dodgers general manager Fred Clare has passed away.
7: Clare died Monday on his 91st birthday. Clare started as a sports writer, then began working for the Dodgers public relations department. He became general manager in 1987 and built the 1988 World Championship team. He signed key veteran players like Kirk Gibson, who hit a legendary walk-off home run in Game 1 of that year's World Series. Clare was GM for 11 years. He is also credited with coining the term Dodger Blue. Clare is survived by his wife and three children. I'm Daniel Martin.
1: Clare's Los Angeles Dodgers beat the Atlanta Braves 4-1 today and advanced to the 2026 National League Championship Series. They'll play either the Milwaukee Brewers or the Padres. In the AL, the Guardians still alive. They topped the White Sox 9-3 in Game 3 of the ALDS from right field. 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
8: With your Wednesday evening hump day, Lake Hart's full weather forecast. Tonight, a low 54. Thursday, partly sunny, warming up to 84. Overnight, 62. On Friday, look for clouds, 78. Overnight, 59. Cooler by the weekend. Saturday, chance of showers, mid to upper 60s. Make it a super evening.
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and the eyes that used to burn for me. Now they no longer look my way. And the love that used to be, why, it just got lost in yesterday.

is Corbin and Roll With It on your Real Country Wednesday night. My name is Al Farb. Thank you so much for rolling along with us while we play all of your favorite Real Country songs right here in one place right now. Dolly Parton and Jolene on Real Country.

0: Homes and be by you on Real Country. My name is Al Farbell. 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Researchers found that feeling positive about others stops premature aging, giving you about 7 more years of life. 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

0: Turner Long Black Train on Real Country. My name is Al Farwell. Traditionally, midterm elections see only 15 to 20% of voters voting. Election prognosticators predict that percentage will be more than doubled when we vote next month. Voter turnout isn't just a statistic. It's the single biggest factor in determining who represents you, what policies get passed, and whose voices are heard. When turnout is low, elections are decided by a smaller, less representative slice of the population. When it's high, the government looks more like the country it serves. More of your favorite old country songs are coming up for Barbara Bandrell and Crackers, Luke Bryan, Love You, Miss You, Mean It, and more next on Real Country.
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wondering what I'm doing home so soon. No, I ain't sick. But this morning when you told me you didn't feel special anymore, well, that broke my heart. So I had to turn around and come back, tell you what I'm gonna do.

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1: News this hour from Town Hall. I'm John Scott. President Trump says Republican Senate nominee Ken Paxton, possibly the best attorney general in the history of Texas. Appearing alongside Paxton in San Antonio Wednesday night, the president urged his supporters to get out to vote in the midterms and pretend he's on the ballot. The president went on to warn that Texas will be destroyed if Democrat candidate James Tallarico wins. A storm developing in the Gulf of America could have a direct impact on oil producers and refiners, pushing fuel prices even higher.
2: The forecast puts Isaias on a track through parts of the Gulf that are populated with oil drilling platforms and potentially some refineries, too.
3: Well, we're certainly on high alert.
2: Chet Thompson is president of the American Fuel and Petrochemical Manufacturers. He says they know the drill.
3: We've gone through these storms before. We are well prepared. History shows that we bounce back very quickly.
2: Isaias could cut oil production in the Gulf roughly 10% or about 185,000 barrels per day. I'm Rory O'Neill.
1: Israel marking 3 years since Hamas terrorists backed by Iran killed 1,200 people at the Nova Music Festival and in nearby communities and abducted more than 250 people to Gaza. Two of Cornell University students allegedly involved in the fraternity assault case remain on campus.
4: The university confirming two of the Cornell 7 frat brothers remain on campus and have been attending classes since being identified in that civil lawsuit. It was filed in September by the unidentified woman at the center of the case. As for the other men named in the litigation, two of them were expelled from the Ivy League school, two were suspended for 2 years, and two others were required to study sexual harassment and write reflection papers. The seventh student has already graduated but was barred from returning to campus for 3 years. Laura Winters reporting.
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5: Millions will vote soon. But do they really know the issues? Now, Rob Schmidt is on Newsmax tonight talking about the war for America's future. Rob Schmidt reveals that many Americans are embracing socialism, especially young people. Rob exposes the hidden dangers of socialism and its war on our freedom. 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A secure border, biggest tax cuts in history, inflation under control, lowest drug prices, largest crime drop ever, and so much more. Rob has the whole story on Trump and the media. So watch Newsmax on cable tonight. 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
1: A government death program abroad just cleared another case.
6: Canada's Medical Assistance in Dying program is government-backed assisted suicide. Officials approved a woman's request to die because she could no longer cook for her family. The approval was not tied to a terminal illness. Critics, including doctors, say the system has gone too far, signing off on loneliness, poverty, and other conditions that are not terminal, often without the counseling the rules call for. Those critics warn the program is now being used as a way out of hardship, not just end-of-life care. Willie Nelson, Washington.
1: A tortoise born before the Civil War may hold clues to slowing human aging. Vanderbilt Health researchers helped uncover the findings published Wednesday about Jonathan, the world's oldest known living land animal. He's blind and weighs 450 pounds, but many of his genes controlling his cells still behave much like those of a five-year-old tortoise. Although scientists still don't know why. News and analysis at townhall.com. Student protests are rocking France. Mark Mayfield reports.
7: They began as a demonstration in support of striking teachers at a suburban high school near Paris, and it's now become a national crisis, with hundreds of schools forced to close and more than 5,000 taken into police custody. They are mostly minors with no previous criminal records. Students, teachers, and police alike have seen injuries. The original protest on September the 21st consisted of students joining their teachers to protest a lack of staff and resources and ended when their demands were met. But student leader Manus Nadel says that protest spread quickly, with an unprecedented number of schools now involved and France's education ministry overwhelmed. I'm Mark Mayfield.
1: A U.S. Marine facing murder and robbery charges in Japan, Lance Corporal Devin Ballard took victim Anna Yagi's backpack and wallet at a hotel in Okinawa on Saturday. U.S. Ambassador to Japan George Glass says they're cooperating with Japanese investigators. More on these stories at townhall.com.
8: With your Wednesday evening hump day, Lake Hartsville weather forecast, tonight a low 54. Thursday, partly sunny, warming up to 84, overnight 62. On Friday, look for clouds, 78, overnight 59. Cooler by the weekend, Saturday chance of showers, mid to upper 60s. Make it a super evening.
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Bradley Pride getting high in the Mountain of Love on your Real Country Wednesday night. My name is Al Farr, playing all your favorite Real Country songs right here in one place. Right now, Sammy Smith, Helped Me Make It Through the Night on Real Country.

White Yoakum Fast as You on your Real Country Wednesday night. My name is Al Farvel. Here's a good way to start off your week. Laugh. 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More of your favorite old country songs are coming up right around the corner for you from Lone Star and No News. 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

0: Spotlight Artists of the Day, Mickey Gilley and Stand By Me on Real Country. My name is Al Farberly. 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
1: News this hour from Town Hall. I'm John Scott.
2: And hello to the great state of Texas. Thank you.
1: The sprint to the midterms continuing for President Trump.
2: But with your support, 27 days from now, we're going to crush Democrat Communist James Talafrico. We're going to crush him at the ballot box. We're going to send Ken Paxton, who's, remember, he is perhaps the greatest attorney general in the United States of America.
1: President Trump on the road. The president touting Trump accounts as bigger than anyone imagined. Today in the Oval Office, the president said the accounts are historic, while celebrating the launch of automatic enrollment for the investment holdings. Tropical storm Isaias moving closer to the Gulf Coast and gaining strength. It's currently about 480 miles southwest of the mouth of the Mississippi River. And forecasters expect this storm to strengthen into a hurricane by tomorrow. The current projections show Isaias making landfall somewhere between New Orleans and Panama City. It will have winds of 100 miles per hour. Tennessee lawmakers seeking execution changes after a lethal injection attempt on death row inmate Krista Pike failed twice last week.
3: Governor Bill Lee has paused all executions after the failed attempt and has ordered a third-party review of execution procedures. Also, the Tennessee Department of Correction Commissioner has resigned. House Speaker Cameron Sexton says the state will examine what went wrong as a failed attempt as renewed debate over capital punishment methods. Rich Thomason reporting.
1: And Krista Pike is awake and speaking after the botched execution attempt last week. More on these stories from townhall.com.
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1: A new law targets luxury car buyers who attempt to avoid paying California's high taxes.
6: Senate Bill 1406 closes the so-called Montana loophole. It involved tax evaders creating shell companies in Montana or other states without sales tax or vehicle registration fees and using them to purchase cars like Ferraris. The state says it loses millions of dollars in revenue each year due to schemes. The new law expands California's definition of who's a resident under state sales tax law. It makes a company liable for state taxes when at least one member of the business is a California resident. It also authorizes the state tax agency to impose tax liability on individual members of a business. The law went into effect immediately. I'm Tammy Trujillo.
1: In consumer news, USDA shining a light on the safety of leftover chicken. You need to toss out that leftover chicken. After 3 or 4 days, it may look and smell safe on day 5, but it's not. Bacteria has started to grow. News at townhall.com. The winner of the 2026 Nobel Prize in Physics has been announced.
7: She is a professor of the University of Wisconsin, Madison, USA.
1: And his name is Dr. Frances Hausen. Ellen Moons with the Royal Swedish Academy of Sciences made the announcement. Professor Hausen wins this year's prize for his work on the Ice Cube Neutrino Observatory in the South Pole, as well as the discovery of high-energy neutrinos of astrophysical origin. Business reporter Monica Nelson talks about a sour deal for Starbucks.
8: A new lawsuit filed in federal court claims 8 Starbucks drinks advertised as sugar-free may not actually be sugar-free after all. The suit was brought by 3 customers and alleges some of the drinks contain between 13 and 21 grams of sugar in a venti serving. The drinks named in the lawsuit include hot and iced vanilla and caramel protein lattes, along with protein matcha beverages.
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9: With your Thursday morning Lake Hartsville weather forecast today, partly cloudy, 85, overnight 62. On Friday, clouds, 78, overnight 59. By the weekend, Saturday, cooler, 65 to 67 for the high, chance of rain. Then on Sunday, chance of rain, mid-70s. Make it a super day.
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The Nitty Gritty Dirt Band, and one of my all-time favorite things to do, going fishing in the dark right here in real country. How you doing? I'm Tammy Lively. Here's a classic from Charlie Rich.

0: Mary Chapin Carpenter right here in Real Country, where we are celebrating Country Music Month. We're doing that by spotlighting artists every day. Today, one of my faves, Vince Gill. We've got some Vince coming up, and we'll do some Lori Morgan, too. Keep it here.
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0: That's Vince Gill right here in Real Country. He's our featured artist today as we celebrate Country Music Month. You know, he's been performing with the Eagles the last few years, and they were out at the Sphere in Las Vegas, and Vince said he hates it. He said everyone's just looking up. They don't pay any attention to what's going on stage.
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0: George Strait, it ain't cool to be crazy right here in Real Country. Hey, did you guys see that Kraft Mac and Cheese has announced a great mashup? Kraft Mac and Cheese Cheesy Ramen. Why haven't they thought of this before? They're going to have it in three varieties, spicy, chicken, and pork, and all three should be available in the ramen aisle early next year.
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1: News this hour from Town Hall. I'm John Scott. President Trump brought his campaign rallies to San Antonio, stumping for Texas Attorney General Ken Paxton, who's facing Democrat James Talarico in the race for U.S. Senate.
2: A vote for Talarico is a vote to turn Texas into a dirty, failing, crime-ridden third world dumping ground. And a vote for Ken Paxton is a vote to save Texas and defend everything that made Texas great and makes America great.
1: An 18-year-old Minnesota man being charged for allegedly plotting to carry out a mass casualty attack at the Mall of America.
3: The complaint charges Sheikh Dune Abdullahi Mohammed with acquiring an AK-47 assault rifle and 200 rounds of ammunition in order to commit a federal crime of terrorism.
1: That's U.S. Attorney Daniel Rosen. Mohammed targeted the mall during the Hmong art celebration on October 24th because he expected a large crowd. New York City's mayor is facing accusations of anti-Semitism for praising terrorists in the past, as well as in a comment to mark the three-year anniversary of Hamas terrorist attack on Israel.
4: Mayor Mamdani condemned the Hamas attack on Israel, in which nearly 1,200 people were murdered and more than 250 kidnapped. At the same time, he condemned Israel's response in Gaza, from which Hamas launched the attack.
1: That is Sarah Lee Kessler. U.S. troops in Okinawa under a 30-day curfew after a local woman was allegedly murdered by a U.S. Marine. The Marines now will have a complete prohibition of alcohol consumption on or off the base for the next 48 hours. That will give commanders the time to train all service members on the standards and discipline and our responsibilities to the Okinawan community. More from townhall.com.
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1: Things looking up again for spaceship maker Elon Musk.
6: SpaceX stock shot up 8% this week, making CEO and founder Elon Musk a trillionaire again. The jump comes as SpaceX has been benefiting from AI infrastructure and other related agreements, Starship and Neo Cloud government contracts. And Wall Street is headed for a record-shattering $90 billion year.
1: That's Monica Nelson. McDonald's facing a federal lawsuit accusing the company of using AI pricing tools that unfairly drive up menu prices. The proposed class action lawsuit claims the technology allows franchise locations to share non-public sales and pricing data, amounting to illegal price fixing. McDonald's denies the allegation, say franchisees, not AI, set menu prices and that its pricing tools are optional. The lawsuit comes as customers report paying significantly different prices for the same meals at different McDonald's locations. News and analysis at townhall.com. In consumer news, if you've wondered how long it's safe to eat leftover chicken, the USDA has the answer.
4: It says you need to toss out that leftover chicken after 3 to 4 days. It may look and smell safe on day 5, but apparently it's not. USDA food safety experts say harmful bacteria starts growing by then, even when it's refrigerated and covered tightly. And that applies to all types of chicken, including fried, baked, and broiled. If you let it sit too long, you can get a nasty stomach ache. If you cook for the week on Sundays, the USDA recommends eating the chicken first and saving meatless or other proteins for later in the week. I'm Sarah Lee Kessler.
1: Unions for faculty and staff at Stockton University are getting members to rally Thursday afternoon against proposed layoffs and other budget cuts. That New Jersey university is facing a $20 million budget deficit this year. More on these stories at townhall.com.
7: With your Thursday morning Lake Hartz Poll weather forecast today, partly cloudy, 85, overnight 62. On Friday, cloud 78, overnight 59. By the weekend, Saturday, cooler, 65 to 67 for the high, chance of rain. Then on Sunday, chance of rain, mid-70s. Make it a super day.
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0: It's Lainey Wilson who's been announced as one of the many performers who will be taking part in CMA's Dolly Parton Tribute Special. That's happening Wednesday the 21st, live from Belmont University.
1: I-

0: Justin Moore right here in Real Country. I'm Tammy Lively. We've got Vince Gill on the way. He is our featured artist today as we're celebrating Country Music Month. We'll also get to some Alabama. Keep it right here.
1: Work, home, or on the road. Real Country.

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0: Dierks Bentley right here in real country. And you knew this was coming. Parents are using AI to generate picture day style images of their kids. They're having their kids' pictures taken at school as normal, but they're not paying for the pictures because they're having AI erase watermarks from the proofs. That seems problematic. I mean, those watermarks are there for a reason. And if it can scrub those, can it scrub watermarks off of official documents? Inquiring minds want to know.
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And I never took the time to let you know. 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

0: That's George Strait, who just looks so good all the time. There he is, right here in Real Country. Have you seen his new Wrangler ad? I mean, the man is 74 years old, and he is still just a hottie. Loves me some George Strait. Keep it here. We've got more of your favorites coming up. Going to do some Sammy Kershaw for you. Brooks and Dunn, too. They're
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1: News this hour from Town Hall. I'm John Scott. President Trump urges Texans to vote in the rapidly approaching midterm elections.
2: So please pretend that I'm on the ballot. Get out and vote. Early voting begins. Early voting begins October 19th and ends October 30th. Or just go vote election day. We don't care. Just, you got to get out and vote. You got to vote for Ken. You got to vote for Carlos. You got to vote for Dan Patrick. You got to vote for the group. You have great people.
1: The president speaking at a rally in San Antonio Wednesday. The president went on to say that Texas will be destroyed if Democratic candidate James Tallarico wins that election. Record high diesel prices there are squeezing truckers and could mean higher prices for consumers. Here's Scott Carr.
3: The diesel industry's been struggling with rising costs of their own and a shrinking workforce. Users are paying a lot more than they were earlier in the year, right now around $8 a gallon. Trucking companies say they'll have to pass on the cost to buyers, while some operators are selling trucks or completely getting out of the business. President Trump has ordered agencies to look for ways to lower diesel prices, but analysts say that won't be a long-term solution, and they expect the higher fuel prices will reach grocery stores and other businesses in the months ahead. I'm Scott Carr.
1: A crew of four is closer to coming home after spending 6 months living in space.
4: Homecoming is a process for astronauts who've been living half a year in space.
5: The hatch is closed, and we see the closed invitation.
6: All right, we copy hatch closed.
4: NASA astronauts, including Commander Jessica Meir and pilot Jack Hathaway, are in their SpaceX Crew Dragon capsule, along with colleagues from Russia and Europe. The four will spend a day orbiting the Earth before splashdown Thursday morning off the coast of San Diego. I'm Rory O'Neill.
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1: Wall Street closes lower Wednesday.
8: It comes as the 10-year Treasury note yield reached its highest level, 5.29%, since April of 2002 today. Elsewhere, the minutes from the Federal Reserve's September meeting reveal that officials expect to raise interest rates again before the end of the year, unclear exactly when that would be. At the closing bell, the Dow shed 341 points to 51,179. The S&P 500 fell 17 points to 7,801. And the NASDAQ dropped 61 points, closing at 27,538. With your market recap, I'm Sarah Lee Kessler.
1: California law of farm workers getting a pay increase. That's thanks to a new state law starting January 1st. Farm workers covered by the federal H-2A guest worker program earning at least $19.75 an hour. That's up from $16.90. News and analysis at townhall.com. Former Dodgers general manager Fred Clair has passed away.
9: Clair died Monday on his 91st birthday. Clair started as a sports writer, then began working for the Dodgers public relations department. He became general manager in 1987 and built the 1988 World Championship team. He signed key veteran players like Kirk Gibson, who hit a legendary walk-off home run in Game 1 of that year's World Series. Clair was GM for 11 years. He is also credited with coining the term Dodger Blue. Clair is survived by his wife and three children. I'm Daniel Martindale.
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10: With your Thursday morning Lake Hartsville weather forecast today, partly cloudy, 85, overnight 62. On Friday, clouds, 78, overnight 59. By the weekend, Saturday, cooler, 65 to 67 for the high, chance of rain. Then on Sunday, chance of rain, mid-70s. Make it a super day.
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That's Waylon Jennings with the theme from the Dukes of Hazzard. And don't be a hater, but I never watched that show. I just could not do it. Here's one from Merle Haggard. Today I started loving you in real country. Hey.

There's the big dog right there, Toby Keith. Who's that man? In real country, I'm Tammy Lively. We've got George Strait on the way and the one and only Vince Gill. He's in the spotlight today, and he's coming up.

Real Country is celebrating Country Music Month. Every day during the month of October, we're featuring a different Real Country superstar. Today's artist is Vince Gill.

0: That's Vince Gill, who very early in his career had an invitation to play the Grand Ole Opry. Every performer's dream, right? But he said he had to turn them down. He told them, "I'm sorry, I'm already booked at Grassland Elementary School." See, his little daughter Jenny had asked her dad to play guitar for her in their talent show. And like a good dad, he did just that.
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10: 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They'll have awards like Best Modified, Best Stock, Kids' Choice, People's Choice, and the Commander's Choice. Hart County Retired Educators Association, they meet the first Tuesday of each month at 11:30 a.m. from the big meeting room at Casa Grande Restaurant on East Franklin Street. All area retired educators are certainly invited to attend. This has been a look at your WKLY Community Events Calendar.
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0: The bluest eyes in Texas. That's Restless Heart. Right here in real country, we're celebrating Country Music Month, and I am having way too much fun playing the music of Vince Gill today. We've got more Vince coming up before you know it. We'll also get to some Chris Young. He's coming up next.
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1: News this hour from Town Hall. I'm John Scott. The World Health Organization is pressing Russia on the unexplained death at the Irkutsk Research Anti-Plague Institute of Siberia and a potential second.
2: It was attributed to a pneumonia of an unknown cause. The World Health Organization says the risk is low to the rest of Russia and Europe from her death.
3: WHO's director general said in a statement the agency asked Russian authorities to clarify what caused the severe case of pneumonia. He said the organization is still in contact with Russian officials and offered technical support, but is seeking additional information about the pathogen that prompted the public health response and reports involving a second employee. I'm Lisa Taylor.
1: It is now being reported Iran has escalated attacks on tankers in the Strait of Hormuz over the past several days. UK Maritime Trade Operations reporting 9 attacks in the waterway this month already. That's half the number during all of the month of September. And there are conflicting reports about disruptions Wednesday night at the October 7th memorial event that took place in New York City.
4: The event at Union Square, which Mayor Mamdani attended, was to honor the 1,200 people killed in the Hamas attacks on Israel 3 years earlier. Every report indicated a large pro-Palestinian group heckled that vigil and booed Mamdani, calling him a traitor, despite Mamdani accusing Israel of genocide in Gaza earlier in the day. The New York Times reported the group delayed the vigil. The Daily News says the protesters, quote, swarmed the plaza, squared off with mourners, and occupied seats set aside for attendees. In New York, I'm Andrew Whitman.
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5: 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Don't Sharia My Texas, exposes an America under siege from within.
6: Clerics are openly calling for the takeover of this country.
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5: 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In the battle for Western civilization, Texas stands on the front line.
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1: Student protests are

0: Rocking France.
1: They began as a demonstration in support of striking teachers at a suburban high school near Paris, and it's now become a national crisis, with hundreds of schools forced to close and more than 5,000 taken into police custody. They are mostly minors with no previous criminal records. Students, teachers, and police alike have seen injuries. The original protest on September the 21st consisted of students joining their teachers to protest a lack of staff and resources and ended when their demands were met. But student leader Manus Nadel says that protest spread quickly, with an unprecedented number of schools now involved and France's education ministry overwhelmed. I'm Mark Mayfield.
0: A U.S. Marine facing murder and robbery charges in Japan, a police spokesperson says Lance Corporal Devin Ballard took victim Aniyagi's backpack and wallet at a hotel in Okinawa on Saturday. The U.S. ambassador to Japan say they are cooperating with Japanese investigators. News at townhall.com. The World Health Organization releasing first-ever guidelines to address a big rise in obesity among children.
2: The organization is recommending structured dietary and physical activity tailored to individuals or part of a program. It does not recommend pharmacy treatment or weight loss surgery that changes the digestive tract for children up to 9 years old. The World Health Organization is also calling on policymakers to make healthy diets and physical activity more accessible and affordable. The CDC says about 20% of U.S. children and adolescents have obesity. I'm Scott Pringle.
0: Broken toilets forcing a flight from Madrid to Dallas to divert to New York. The FAA said it happened Tuesday night. With nearly 300 people on board that 10-hour flight, the pilot told air traffic control at John F. Kennedy International Airport, "We have only two toilets operating on board for American 37. That plane usually has 8 bathrooms available." More on these stories at townhall.com.
3: With your Thursday morning Lake Hearts Poll weather forecast today, partly cloudy, 85, overnight 62. On Friday, clouds, 78, overnight 59. By the weekend, Saturday, cooler, 65 to 67 for the high, chance of rain. Then on Sunday, chance of rain, mid-70s. Make it a super day.
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7: 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WKLY.

That's Brad Paisley, Waiting on a Woman, one of the best music videos ever with he and Andy Griffith. Love it. How you doing? I'm Tammy Lively with a classic from the Statler Brothers in Real Country.

That's Ella Langley right here in Real Country. Her song, Choosing Texas, finally got knocked off the Billboard top spot in the Hot 100, replaced by Taylor Swift. But 24 weeks, that's a pretty darn good run.

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0: Cody Johnson, fun fact, he was a prison guard before he made it big in country music, also a rodeo rider. I'm Tammy. We've got music on the way from a lot of great folks. Going to do some George Strait and Luke Combs. He's coming up next.
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1: Hurricane of the Atlantic season late Wednesday as it surged towards the U.S. Gulf Coast. A hurricane warning issued Wednesday for the northern Gulf Coast from Ocean Springs, Mississippi, to across Alabama to Florida's Bay Gulf County line. I see ISIS with maximum sustained winds of 75 miles per hour, located about 460 miles southwest of the mouth of the Mississippi River, according to the National Hurricane Center. Forecasters say they expected hurricane ISIS to make landfall late Friday or early Saturday. The sprint to the midterms continues for President Trump.
2: But with your support, 27 days from now, we're going to crush Democrat communist James Talafrico. We're going to crush him at the ballot box. We're going to send Ken Paxton, who's, remember, he is perhaps the greatest attorney general in the United States of America.
1: President Trump on the road in San Antonio Wednesday night. He urged his supporters to get out and vote in the midterms. Two of the Cornell University students allegedly involved in the fraternity assault case, they remain on campus. Correspondent Laura Wetters with the update.
3: The university confirming two of the Cornell 7 frat brothers remain on campus and have been attending classes since being identified in that civil lawsuit. It was filed in September by the unidentified woman at the center of the case. As for the other men named in the litigation, two of them were expelled from the Ivy League school. Two were suspended for 2 years, and two others were required to study sexual harassment and write reflection papers. The seventh student has already graduated but was barred from returning to campus for 3 years. Laura Winters reporting.
1: More on these stories from townhall.com.
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1: The federal government aiming to manage invasive species and predators in the Golden State.
6: Federal wildlife officials euthanized 28,000 animals in California last year. They also dispersed about 1 million more around the state to control invasive species and protect people and pets. The news comes just as Governor Newsom restarted California's program to address conflicts with wildlife, especially as wolf and other predator populations grow. Nationwide, nearly 3 million animals were killed and another 25 million relocated. I'm Dina Kodiak.
1: California farm workers getting a pay increase thanks to a new state law starting January the 1st. Farm workers

0: workers covered by the federal H-2A guest worker program will earn at least $19.75 an hour. That's up from $16.90. Opponents, including agricultural groups and growers, are warning of consequences, including higher production costs, which in turn will be passed on to consumers. News at townhall.com. The winner of the 2026 Nobel Prize in Physics has been announced.
1: He is a professor of the University of Wisconsin, Madison, USA.
0: And his name is Dr. Francis Hallsen. Ellen Moons with the Royal Swedish Academy of Sciences making the announcement. Professor Hallsen wins this year's prize for his work on the Ice Cube Neutrino Observatory in the South Pole, as well as the discovery of high-energy neutrinos of astrophysical origin. Business reporter Monica Nelson talks about a sour deal for Starbucks.
2: A new lawsuit filed in federal court claims eight Starbucks drinks advertised as sugar-free may not actually be sugar-free after all. The suit was brought by three customers and alleges some of the drinks contain between 13 and 21 grams of sugar in a venti serving. The drinks named in the lawsuit include hot and iced vanilla and caramel protein lattes, along with protein matcha beverages.
0: More on these stories at townhall.com.
3: With your Thursday morning Lake Hartsville weather forecast today, partly cloudy, 85, overnight 62. On Friday, clouds, 78, overnight 59. By the weekend, Saturday, cooler, 65 to 67 for the high, chance of rain. Then on Sunday, chance of rain, mid-70s. Make it a super day.
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I'm Wade Twitty. Don't call him a cowboy right here in real country. I'm Tammy Lively. Good morning. Thanks for joining me. Here's a classic from Patsy Cline. We're going Walking After Midnight in real country.

Colin Ray, Love Me, right here in Real Country, where we're celebrating Country Music Month and celebrating the artists all month long. Vince Gill in the spotlight today. We've got him coming up. Charlie Pride, too. He's next.

I was thumbing from Montgomery. I had my guitar on my back. When a stranger stopped beside me in an antique Cadillac.

He said, "This is where you get off, boy, because I'm going back to Alabama." As I stepped out of that Cadillac, I said, "Mister, many thanks." He said, "You don't have to call me Mister, Mister. The whole

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Every day during the month of October, we're featuring a different Real Country superstar. 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

0: From the album, I Still Believe in You, that's Vince Gill, Trying to Get Over You, right here in Real Country. That album was so chock full of great, great songs, like all of Vince's albums are. I'm a big, big fan. He's our featured artist today, by the way, here as we celebrate Country Music Month all month long.
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0: Steve Warner with The Weeknd right here in Real Country. You know, you're getting close to the weekend when it's time for Thursday Night Football. We've got that Buccaneers-Cowboys game tonight. Let's hope it's a good one. Keep it here for more great country music. We will get to some Brooks and Dunn when we come back.
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1: News this hour from Town Hall. I'm John Stark. President Trump brought his campaign rallies to San Antonio, stopping for Texas Attorney General Ken Paxton, who's facing Democrat James Tallarico in the race for U.S. Senate.
2: A vote for Tallarico is a vote to turn Texas into a dirty, failing, crime-ridden third world dumping ground. And a vote for Ken Paxton is a vote to save Texas and defend everything that made Texas great and makes America great.
1: An 18-year-old Minnesota man being charged for allegedly plotting to carry out a mass casualty attack at the Mall of America.
3: The complaint charges Sheikh Dune Abdullahi Mohammed with acquiring an AK-47 assault rifle and 200 rounds of ammunition in order to commit a federal crime of terrorism.
1: That's U.S. Attorney Daniel Rosen. Mohammed targeted the mall during the Hmong Art Celebration on October 24th because he expected a large crowd. I see ISIS surging towards the U.S. Gulf Coast on Thursday. That's after strengthening into the first hurricane of the Atlantic season. Forecasters warn ISIS could bring damaging hurricane-force winds to parts of the Florida Panhandle, southern Alabama, and southern Mississippi. Texas successfully carrying out the nation's first execution since Tennessee's failed attempt at putting Krista Pike to death last week. 46-year-old Jamal Howard was found guilty of capital murder in the 2000 killing of a convenience store clerk. He was put to death by lethal injection on Wednesday, receiving a fatal dose of phenobarbital, the same drug that Pike was given two doses of and survived. Elon Musk will be joining President Trump at the White House Science, a New Golden Age Summit on Thursday. The president will award Musk and other American innovators the nation's highest honors for scientific achievement. More from townhall.com.
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1: McDonald's is facing a federal lawsuit that accuses the giant retailer of using AI pricing tools that unfairly drive up the menu prices for some customers.
5: The case could end up having broad implications. The lawsuit comes after McDonald's customers reported paying significantly different prices for the same meals at different locations. A proposed class action lawsuit says McDonald's has been using an AI program that allows franchise locations to share non-public sales and pricing data, which would amount to illegal price fixing. McDonald's denies the allegation, saying franchisees set their own menu prices and that the head company's pricing tools are optional. I'm Scott Carr.
1: Record high diesel prices squeezing truckers and could mean higher prices for consumers. Some drivers are paying more than $8 a gallon now, up sharply from earlier this year. And trucking companies say they may have to pass those costs on. News and analysis at townhall.com. October is Breast Cancer Awareness Month, and a health expert is weighing on what to do to reduce the risk of getting it.
6: Professor Cheryl Thompson studies cancer risk at the Penn State Cancer Institute and says knowing your family history is important.
7: If you have a strong family history or you're a close relative with breast cancer, you should consider possibly starting screening at an earlier age and or more frequently.
6: Thompson says maintaining a healthy weight, limiting alcohol consumption, and exercising regularly will reduce the risk of getting breast cancer. About 1 in 8 women in America will be diagnosed with breast cancer in their lifetime. I'm Scott Pringle.
1: A legal battle over college sports eligibility landing LSU and the Southeast Conference back in a Baton Rouge courtroom. The dispute centers on players like LSU soccer defender Jasmine Ferguson, went back to the team under court orders after briefly turning professional. More on these stories at townhall.com.
8: With your Thursday morning Lake Hartsville weather forecast today, partly cloudy, 85, overnight 62. On Friday, clouds 78, overnight 59. By the weekend, Saturday, cooler, 65 to 67 for the high, chance of rain. Then on Sunday, chance of rain, mid-70s. Make it a super day.
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10: 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Back.

I believe him when he says that. He's here for a good time. That's the king of country right there, George Strait. Hi there, good morning. Here's one from Charlie Pride in Real Country.

0: in real country. You know, the blind auditions continue on The Voice, and there was a contestant recently. Her name was Kaylee. She made all four of those judges turn around when she did a great version of Vince Gill's When I Call Your Name. Vince, of course, our featured artist today as we're celebrating Country Music Month. Oh,
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9: 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Hart County Retired Educators Association, they meet the first Tuesday of each month at 11:30 a.m. from the big meeting room at Casa Grande Restaurant on East Franklin Street. All area retired educators are certainly invited to attend. 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

0: There's Kenny Chesney right here in Real Country. If you haven't seen it yet, Netflix has released a trailer for an upcoming crime thriller called Heartland. And it's about a country singer, Jessica Chastain, who famously played Tammy Wynette in Tammy and George for Showtime, is going to be starring in this thriller. Jennifer Nettles will also be appearing.
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0: That's Exile. She's a miracle right here in Real Country. You know, they'd been in the country music world for a while, but back in 78, they had a huge crossover hit. You might remember it. It's called Kiss You All Over. Hey, listen, it's time for me to take my silly trivia and get out of here. Have a wonderful Thursday, folks. We'll see you back here bright and early tomorrow morning. Remember, if you can be anything, always be kind.
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1: Breaking news this hour from Town Hall. I'm Rich Thomason. A late arrival, the first hurricane of the 2026 Atlantic hurricane season, is bulking up in the Gulf of America. Hurricane Isaias is forecast to slam the northern Gulf Coast between Mississippi and the Florida Panhandle tomorrow into Saturday. The feds are holding an 18-year-old who allegedly planned an attack on the Mall of America in Minneapolis. Investigators say he had pledged allegiance to ISIS.
2: The FBI charging the 18-year-old Somali immigrant with plotting an anti-Semitic terrorist attack on the Mall of America, which is owned by a Jewish person. He was arrested after buying an AK-47 and 200 rounds of ammunition for $600 from an undercover FBI agent. The feds have been tracking him for almost 2 years while he was exchanging messages with a confidential informant.
1: Correspondent Laura Winters. The plague outbreak in Siberia, President Trump refuses to fuel speculation about it being linked to a bioweapons program.
3: Trump was asked the question by reporters in the Oval Office Wednesday, and he added, Russia says they have it under control, but we'll find out. On Tuesday, Trump said he was anticipating a phone call with Russia's Vladimir Putin about the plague issue, but that hasn't happened yet. Russian officials said at first a woman at an anti-plague research institute died from an unspecified form of the disease, then later said the woman died from pneumonia. Secretary of State Marco Rubio on Tuesday called on Russia to be more transparent about the incident. I'm Mark Neufeld.
1: A federal appeals court panel is considering a lawsuit over Saudi Arabia's alleged role in the 9/11 attacks. Victims' families want the Saudis held accountable for 9/11. They first filed the suit back in 2004. On Wall Street this morning, the Dow futures are down 427 points. The Nasdaq futures off 172 points. More on these stories, townhall.com.
4: Millions will vote soon, but do they really know the issues? Now, Rob Schmidt is on Newsmax tonight talking about the war for America's future. 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
1: Legendary pitcher Roger Clemens will be awarded the Presidential Medal of Freedom. With that honor, he'll be joining a very exclusive club of star athletes.
3: President Trump made the announcement Wednesday at a rally in Clemens' native Texas. Clemens, who played for years with the Red Sox and won two World Series with the Yankees, said he was stunned and that there's no other president he'd want to get the medal from. The award is the nation's highest civilian honor and has been given to athletes from Babe Ruth and Tiger Woods to Jackie Robinson and Joe DiMaggio. I'm Mark Neufeld.
1: Week 5 of the NFL season kicks off from the Lone Star State. The Cowboys battle the Buccaneers. Thursday night football from Arlington. Meanwhile, Sunday features another international matchup. The Eagles and the Jaguars meet in London. An NFC West showdown takes place in Seattle between the 49ers and the Seahawks. Later in the day, the nightcap showcases the Ravens and Falcons. They'll be squaring off from Atlanta. News and analysis at townhall.com. Friends and foes of Israel turned out in New York City, marking the third anniversary of the deadly Hamas terrorist attack on southern Israel.
5: In Morningside Heights, pro-Palestinian demonstrators once again made their presence known at the gates of Columbia University. Outside of City Hall, organizers claim Mayor Mamdani has been capitulating to Zionist pressures. Students also walked out of class at NYU demanding the university shut down its campus in Tel Aviv. Meanwhile, supporters of Israel held several morning events across the boroughs, along with a ceremony at Union Square Park, calling for peace. In New York, I'm Lizzie Radabali.
1: Researchers hoping to slow human aging have been spending a lot of time with a tortoise named Jonathan. He was hatched before the Civil War. DNA testing shows his cellular energy production still remarkably youthful, and the scientists are hoping to find out why. More on these stories, townhall.com.
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Good morning, everybody. It's Thursday, 8th day of October. Mike Atkins with you. Good morning, The Morning Show, 6:07. Feels good outside. Yeah, good and crispy, 55 degrees. We do have a good bit of dew on the windshield because humidity is at 99%. You've got that hurricane in the Gulf of Mexico or America, whatever they call it, and that is going to whatever it ends up, whatever category it is. When you get a Gulf disturbance, it's going to disturb the weather pattern. We got a chance of rain this weekend. We'll take the rain. We don't want to be in the path of the hurricane. If you're going to the Georgia-Bama game, best advice, wear some rain gear because it's going to be heavy in that neck of the woods, regardless of how strong the hurricane is. It's going to be some heavy rain if you're in Tuscaloosa, Alabama, okay? If you're in Hartwell, Georgia, we got a chance of rain this weekend. Right now, no wind, 100% relative humidity, so a lot of dew on that windshield. 29.98 is the barometric pressure. Today, going to be sunny, 85, going to be toasty, overnight 63. Friday, clouds and some sun, 78. Then on Saturday, chance of rain with a high 67. We're going to cool back. Overnight low 62. Saturday, going to be nice and cool. Hey, we're not complaining. Sunday, going to be cloudy with some rain, 74. Then we're going to get back up to 83 on Monday with a lot of sunshine. Yesterday, we had the high temperature. Looking back yesterday, our low yesterday morning was 56 degrees here in the Lake Hartwell area. And as far as today goes, we're looking for a high of around 85. We got up to 81 yesterday, but 85, the projected high today, not there yet. We got 55 degrees. What's happening in sports? Well, the Braves, and it was over. Our season coming to an end yesterday, the best of five series. Dodgers over the Braves, 4-1. They win that series 3-1. Milwaukee, winners, 3-1 over San Diego. They win that series 3-1. Devil Rays eliminate the Yankees. Ooh, 4-3. They win that series 3-0. Cleveland over the Chi Sox, 9-3. The Guardians have a 2-1 lead over the Chi Sox. Thursday night football tonight, Tampa Bay at Dallas. WNBA, the Atlanta Dream, 101-98 over New York. And the Dream, they got a 2-0 lead in WNBA playoffs. 10 after 6, it is Thursday morning. You are oversleeping.

0: T.G. Shepherd. Good morning, 16 minutes after 6. Good morning, it's Thursday.
1: Well, I was thumbing from Montgomery. I had my guitar on my back. When a stranger stopped beside me in an antique Cadillac. He was

it's a long, hard ride. Then he cried just south of Nashville, and he turned that car around. He said, "This is where you get off, boy, 'cause I'm going back to Alabama." As I stepped out of that Cadillac, I said, "Mister, many thanks." He said, "You don't have to call me Mister, Mister. The whole

0: David Allen Coe. Good morning. 20 minutes after 6. Good morning, people. We got 55 degrees.
1: While you're taking your kids to the school bus in the rain, we're drenching a highly sophisticated train heating and cooling unit with 5 inches of water an hour. While you're applying SPF 60, looking at a high of 97, we're subjecting train systems to temperatures north of 120 degrees Fahrenheit. While you're doing whatever it is you do, we're testing, retesting, engineering, and re-engineering to keep up with you. 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
2: A former DeKalb County police sergeant in custody in relation to a cold case dating back to 2011. That from Liz Kennedy.
3: During a press conference Wednesday morning, DeKalb County District Attorney Sherry Boston announced that a grand jury indicted 47-year-old Cameron Livesey on multiple charges.
4: On charges of rape, aggravated sodomy, kidnapping, armed robbery, and aggravated assault with a deadly weapon, among others, in connection with the assaults of those two teenagers 15 years ago.
3: The indictment follows accusations that Livesey sexually assaulted two teens in two separate instances in October of 2011, including one instance in which Livesey allegedly raped a 16-year-old at gunpoint. If convicted, Livesey faces life without parole, plus five life sentences, plus 90 years in prison.
2: Threats from Hurricane Isaias are likely to reach Georgia late tomorrow through the weekend. The system is still expected to make landfall by late Friday or early Saturday along the Gulf Coast before moving inland. The Georgia Emergency Management and Homeland Security Agency says the primary threat to Georgia from the storm will be strong gusty winds Friday night and Saturday. Currently, rainfall amounts could be 1 to 4 inches statewide. Athens-Clarke County police officer off the job for allegedly misuse of license plate reader system. The department announced that Officer Tyler Vaughn is accused of using their Flock system to look up his ex-girlfriend's license plate several times last year. GBI is handling the criminal investigation. Athens-Clarke Department changed its policy to allow only supervisors and above to use the Flock system. The reward increasing for information leading investigators to a DeKalb County kidnapping suspect. I'm Scott Kimbler.
1: This has been GNN News on the Georgia News Network.
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0: Good morning. That news time, 6:33. Mike Hawkins reporting. Hart County Board of Education this week announcing its intention to increase the 2026 property taxes it will levy this year by 23.89% over the rollback millage rate. Now, the budget adopted by the Hart County Board of Education requires a millage rate higher than the rollback millage rate. Therefore, before the Hart County Board of Education may set a final millage rate, Georgia law requires three public hearings to be held to allow the public an opportunity to express their opinions on the increase. So all concerned citizens are invited to the public hearings on this tax increase to be held from the Board of Education Central Office at 284 Campbell Drive in Hartville, October 19th at 5 p.m., October the 21st at 6 p.m., October the 27th at 8:30 a.m., according to the charter school system. Hart County Superior Court, looks like we've got some activity coming up next week. Clerk Frankie Gray.
8: And next week, the 13th, we have a jury week also, and we got a jury that's scheduled to come in on the 13th, and that's still a go. So right now, that jury group for next week, still a go.
0: That according to Clerk of Court Frankie Gray. Lake Hartville this morning, 11 feet below full pool at 649. Lake Russell, just under 2 feet down at 473.01. Clark Hill, they're 11.5 feet below full pool at 318.6. Lake Kiwi at 96.83, according to Duke Energy. They're just over 3 feet below full pool. Hart County Volley Dogs falling 0-3 yesterday to the number one team in the state, Hebron, in the Region 8 AAA playoffs. Hart County's Volley Dogs will play for third place today against a good Morgan County team at 4:30, the best of five at Emanuel University. In the championship game, Franklin County, they get by. And they win yesterday over Morgan County, so they're playing for the title. They take on the number one team in the state, Hebron, at 6:30 this evening, and that'll be at the Emanuel University Gym Complex. The Braves, they are done. We got knocked out 4-1 by the Dodgers yesterday, falling in that series 3-1. Milwaukee moving on. They beat the Padres 3-1. The Devil Rays moving on. They beat the Yankees 4-3. Cleveland and the Chi Sox. The Guardians over the Chi Sox 9-3. Cleveland with a 2-1 lead. WNBA action. The Atlanta Dream 101-98 winners over New York. And the Dream, they've got a 2-0 lead in the WNBA playoffs. Thursday night pro football, Tampa Bay at Dallas tonight. Let's check in with that forecast. Today, sunny, 85, overnight 63. Then clouds tomorrow, some sun with a high 78. Some rain maybe by the weekend. We'll see what that hurricane does. Saturday, look for a chance of rain, 67, cooler. And then on Sunday, rain with a high 74, mostly sunny by Monday, back up to 82. Yesterday, we get up temperature-wise to 77, and here we go this morning. We've got a temperature right now of 55 degrees. Good morning.
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0: Elvin Bishop, good morning, everybody. We got the band report.
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0: Welcome in with this week's Hart County High School Band Report. I'm Mike Atkins, filling in this week for Jeff Stewart, band director, unable to be with us this week. And what are we looking at? Going back to last weekend, of course, the Hart County Band involved in that game up at Stevens County, the Drum Off, another big success, another huge Hart County drum percussion section victory over Stevens County. And then over the weekend on Saturday, we had the big marching festival, the Lake Lanier Marching Competition. Hart County competed against seven other Class AAA bands, receiving overall excellent rating, rated superior in drum majors, percussion, and auxiliary. Placed second in drum majors, third in percussion, and third in auxiliary. A very successful day for the Hart County Band at that competition up at Chastity High School this past weekend on Saturday. We'll take a break and finish it up on this week's band report in just a moment. 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
0: And welcome back in with this week's Hart County Band Report. Mike Atkins filling in for band director Jeff Stewart. Now, coming up, we don't have a game this weekend, but we do get ready to head down to the Granite Bowl a week from Friday, and that's going to be the big showdown with Elbert County. Look for a big performance from the band on the field and in the stands. Now, the Lake Hartwell Marching Festival and competition is coming up on Saturday, October 17th from Herndon Stadium. 14 outstanding bands will be attending, ranging from single A to 5A. It begins at 1 o'clock in the afternoon. The Hart County Band will be performing at 8:30, the nightcap that evening, before the awards ceremony. And it's going to be a huge event. It takes a big undertaking, but it's going to be a big one coming up this year. And again, the Marching Band Festival hosted by Hart County, October 17th from Herndon Stadium. Let's hope and pray for good weather that weekend. And we also want to remind you, the Hart County High School Bulldog Marching Band continues with their chicken sale, one of their big fundraisers. Get in contact with any bandsman and help support them with the chicken sale. That's going to wrap it up on this week's edition of the Hart County Band Report.
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Oh, the late, great Glenn Campbell, as I heard one announcer say one time, Green Campbell. I don't know if he ever went by that very much. Coming up at 7 o'clock, we've got news, top of the hour, and top of the morning to you. Yeah, 6:55, and we got, 55 degrees right now.

0: Pure Prairie League. Good morning, everybody. Outside, we got 55 degrees. Going to be another good-looking sunny day. And then tomorrow, it changes a little bit. Yeah, I've got a feeling that hurricane system in the Gulf is going to start to change it a little bit more. Yesterday, we got up to 81 degrees. Right now, 55 degrees. 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WKL by Hartwell News.
1: Breaking news this hour from Town Hall. I'm Rich Thomason. An 18-year-old man, his parents immigrated from Somalia, is accused of plotting a deadly ISIS-inspired attack on the Mall of America near Minneapolis. The attack was foiled by the FBI, prompting President Trump to praise the Bureau for doing a great job.
2: The FBI says the 18-year-old pledged his allegiance to ISIS and was looking to shoot and kill people at the Mall of America, which is owned by a Jewish person. The suspect stating that even if he killed 30 people, no one would go there anymore. I want to harm the Jew. Minnesota U.S. Attorney Daniel Rosen.
3: He did purchase a firearm. He purchased an AK-47, four 30-round magazines, and I believe it was 200 rounds of ammunition. And it was after that purchase was completed that he was arrested immediately.
2: Laura Winters reporting.
1: Bloomington, Minnesota Police Chief Booker Hodges says the plot leaves him almost speechless. He does say that America is a great country. He says that's something that ought to be taught to our young people. President Trump's latest campaign stop on behalf of Republicans in the midterm elections found him in San Antonio last evening, stumping for GOP Senate candidate Texas Attorney General Ken Paxton.
4: A vote for Telefrico is a vote to turn Texas into a dirty, failing, crime-ridden third world dumping ground. And a vote for Ken Paxton is a vote to save Texas and defend everything that made Texas great and makes America great.
1: Tomorrow, the president visits central New York State, a Syracuse rally for GOP gubernatorial candidate Bruce Blakeman. People along the Gulf Coast from Mississippi to the Florida Panhandle are bracing for the arrival of Hurricane Isaias, expected to hit tomorrow into Saturday. And on Wall Street, the Dow down 529 points. The Nasdaq is off 274 points. More on these stories, townhall.com.
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1: A lawsuit against an anti-Trump special counsel hits a speed bump as judges bail on hearing the case.
6: Senator Marsha Blackburn's lawsuit against former special counsel Jack Smith is on hold after every federal judge in Tennessee's Middle District stepped aside. The October 5th order does not say why. The Sixth Circuit will now assign a judge from outside the district. Blackburn sued over phone records collected in the Arctic Forest investigation, saying the subpoena violated her constitutional rights. Willie Nelson, The White House.
1: Cornell University's handling of allegations of rape at a frat house in 2024 is sparking more civil unrest. Yesterday, student groups, including the Cornell NAACP chapter and Students for a Democratic Cornell, held a sit-in at the Toni Morrison Dining Hall on campus. The sit-in lasted for 7 hours because that's the same amount of time the former student, known as Jane Doe, claims that she was sexually assaulted by fraternity members. News and analysis at townhall.com. It was a plumbing problem at 20,000 feet, a most unpleasant situation that forced a Madrid to Dallas flight to make an unscheduled landing in New York.
7: It happened Tuesday with nearly 300 people on board the 10-hour flight.
2: The pilot told air traffic control at John F. Kennedy International Airport, quote, "We only have two potties operating on board for American 37. The plane usually has 8 bathrooms available. The flight was grounded in New York for more than 3 hours before continuing on to Dallas. I'm Monica Nelson.
1: The USS Abraham Lincoln returns to its home port today, San Diego, ahead of the carrier strike group's official arrival. Secretary of War Hegseth flew out to visit the sailors and Marines who have been part of a 10-month deployment to the Mideast, a deployment marked by reports of dwindling supplies and poor morale. Hegseth acknowledges that it wasn't easy, but he credits the crew with having changed the arc of history. More on these stories, townhall.com.
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0: Good morning. That news time, 7:06. We got 55 degrees. The Hart County Board of Education this week announcing its intention to increase the 2026 property taxes it will levy this year by 23.89% over the rollback millage rate. Now, the proposed millage rate comes after several years of intentional tax relief for the community. The board reduced the millage rate from 10.902 mills in 2022 to 10,524 mills in 2023, and again to the full rollback rates of 9.545 mills in 2024 and 9.310 mills in 2025. Providing meaningful tax relief to Hart County taxpayers during these years, the board understood that lowering the millage rate would at times require the use of fund equity and remained committed to finding ways to reduce expenses and operate more efficiently. Now, the budget adopted by the Board of Education requires a millage rate higher than the rollback millage rate. Therefore, before the Hart County Board of Education may set a final millage rate, Georgia law requires 3 public hearings to be held to allow the public an opportunity to express their opinions on the increase. Now, all concerned citizens are invited to the public hearings on this tax increase to be held at the Hart County Board of Education Central Office on Campbell Drive on October 19th at 5 p.m., October 21st at 6 p.m., and October 27th at 8:30 a.m. Hart County Superior Court, we're winding down the spring-summer season as far as jury notices and jury duty goes. Now, we do have a jury coming in next week, and that is still a go. And looking at the next session, when that one rolls around, Clerk of Court Frankie Gray.
8: I was looking at the new calendar. The judges are working on next year's calendar, and it looks like we're starting back up in February. Obviously, we have our grand jury. We have to do a grand jury by Georgia statute the third week of February for Hart County and the third week of August. So we'll start it off with that grand jury in February, and then we're going to have juries, March, April, and into May.
0: That according to Clerk of Court Frankie Gray. Lake Hartwell this morning, 11 feet below full pool at 649. Lake Russell, just under 2 feet below full pool at 473.01. Clark Hill, almost 11 and a half feet below at 318.60 this morning. And Lake Kiwi, just over 3 feet below full pool at 96.83, according to Duke Energy. Coming up, we've got sports. Hart County Volley Dogs, they fall to number one team in the state, Hebron, 0-3 yesterday in Tecula. That means the Volley Dogs will play for third place in the region championships coming up today at Emanuel University. They'll face Morgan County, who fell to Franklin yesterday. Franklin and Hebron for the championship. Now, Hart County, Morgan at 4:30. Franklin and Hebron at 6:30 at Emanuel University this evening. WNBA last night, Atlanta over New York, 101-98 the Dream. They got a 2-0 lead. Thursday night pro football, Tampa Bay at Dallas. The Braves are out as L.A. beat us 4-1 yesterday, capturing that series 3-1. Milwaukee moving on. They beat San Diego 3-1. The Devil Rays eliminate the Yankees 4-3. And Cleveland, they beat the Chi Sox 9-3. And they've got a 2-1 lead. They can close it out today. Good morning. It's 7:09 this Thursday morning. Checking in with today's weathercast. And we're looking at 55 degrees outside. Yesterday, we got up to 81 after a low of 56. And today, we're going to be looking at sunshine with a high around 85. Overnight low 63. And then on Friday, clouds, some sun 78. Rain by the weekend. Saturday, some rain 67. Overnight 62. And Sunday, rain with a high 74. Sun returns on Monday with a high 83. Currently outside 55 degrees, 99% relative humidity, no wind to speak of, and barometer at 29.98 inches. And we got 55 degrees looking in at today's weathercast.
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0: Donnie and Luke, good morning, everybody. 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Okay, the Hartville Night Festival, they've changed it to Friday the 9th. That'll be tomorrow because of the threat of rain. They were going to have it this weekend. 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
0: 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They invite you to their Family and Friends Day, Sunday, October 25th at 2 p.m. Reverend Levant Gibson, pastor of Mount Hermon Baptist Church in Anderson, will be speaking. Holy Calvary Church, Highway 17, South Livonia, celebrating their 69th pastor anniversary, Sunday, October 18th at 3 p.m. Pastor Frederick Vihe will be the guest speaker. Bethany Baptist Church Children's Ministry invites you to the Big Drop Fall event from 3 to 6 p.m. October the 18th at the church. The Livonia Church of God, in partnership with the Food Bank of Northeast Georgia, free food distribution beginning at 8 o'clock this morning. And that'll be at the church at 107 Bear Creek Road in Livonia. Hart County Tip-Off Club, their golf tournament, in honor of Rodney Hot Rod Ashworth and Lauren Wilson. That'll be at the Hartwell Golf Course this Saturday, October 10th. Livonia Police Department Faith with Blue Car Show, and that's going to be happening this Saturday from 5 to 8 p.m. downtown Livonia, benefiting the Livonia Police Foundation, $35 per vehicle registration. Hart County Recreation Department Youth Basketball sign up for boys and girls, 8 and under, 10 and under, and 12 and under is continuing through October 31st. You can sign up online, $40 per player. Helping Hands Food Pantry of Ministry of Bethany Baptist Church, their food distribution, a drive-through, that's for families in Hart and Franklin counties this Saturday, October 10th from 9 to 10 a.m. at the rear of the church. That is today's calendar presented by Skelton Morris Associates.
2: 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And we all know why. The Iran war is causing gas prices to skyrocket. Mike Collins voted for the Iran war 7 times because Mike Collins always does what Donald Trump wants. Like when Mike Collins voted with Trump to double health insurance premiums for more than 1 million Georgians. Or all those times Mike Collins voted for Trump's tariffs. Mike Collins votes with Trump 100% of the time. And they're making everything more expensive. John Ossoff's fighting to make our lives more affordable and keep our kids safe. John Ossoff went after the big drug companies and capped insulin at $35. He took on big tech and forced them to report child predators online. And he's fighting the insurance companies to ban them from denying the health care you need.
3: I'm John Ossoff, candidate for Senate, and I approve this message.
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2: Threats from Hurricane Isaias are likely to reach Georgia late tomorrow through the weekend. The system is still expected to make landfall by late Friday or early Saturday along the Gulf Coast before moving inland. Georgia Emergency Management and Homeland Security Agency says the primary threat to Georgia from the storm will be strong gusty winds Friday night and Saturday. A convicted South Georgia drug trafficker back in custody facing new charges after a meth bust.
3: 43-year-old Gary Haggins Jr. was arraigned in federal court Wednesday following his capture in Oklahoma last month. He allegedly transported 93 pounds of meth through the community of Ellenwood, which is nearly 20 miles south of Atlanta, before running a traffic stop, leading to months on the run. Haggins has a prior sentence of over 11 years for cocaine trafficking. This case is part of Operation Take Back America, a DOJ initiative to combat illegal immigration, dismantle cartels, and protect communities from violent crime. I'm Liz Kennedy.
2: Still no arrest in a mass shooting that killed two people in Vienna last weekend. The AJC says the 35 other injured victims were not all hit by gunfire. 10 of those 35 were either hit by a car or suffered another injury trying to run away. Around 1,000 people were at a party close to US 41 when dozens of shots were fired Sunday morning. Dooley County Sheriff Craig Peavy tells WMAZ his office has followed up on hundreds of tips. Athens Clark County police officer off the job for alleged misuse of a license plate reader system. The department announced that Officer Tyler Vaughn is accused of using their Flock system to look up his ex-girlfriend's license plate several times last year. I'm Scott Kimbler.
1: This has been GNN News on the Georgia News Network.
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0: Good morning. That news time, 7:33:27 away from 8. The drive-in this morning, 55 degrees right now.
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0: Good morning. That news time, 7:34. The Hart County Board of Education this week announcing its intention to increase the 2026 property taxes it will levy this year by 23.89% over the rollback millage rate. Now, when the total digest of taxable property is prepared, Georgia law requires a rollback millage rate must be computed that will produce the same total revenue on the current year's digest that last year's millage rate would have produced had no reassessments occurred. Now, the budget adopted by the Board of Education requires a millage rate higher than the rollback millage rate. Therefore, before the Hart County Board of Education may set a final millage rate, Georgia law requires three public hearings to be held to allow the public an opportunity to express their opinions on the increase. All concerned citizens are invited to the public hearings on this tax increase to be held from the Hart County Board of Education Central Office at 284 Campbell Drive in Hartwell, October 19th at 5 p.m., October 21st at 6 p.m., and October 27th at 8:30 a.m. Hart County Superior Court, we're winding down the spring-summer jury season, and we've got some action coming up next week, Clerk Frankie Gray.
10: And next week, the 13th, we have a jury week also, and we got a jury that's scheduled to come in on the 13th, and that's still a go. So right now, that jury group for next week still a go.
0: That according to Clerk Frankie Gray, and we are winding down. What about the next jury season?
10: I was looking at the new calendar. The judges are working on next year's calendar, and it looks like we're starting back up in February. Obviously, we have our grand jury. We have to do a grand jury by Georgia statute the third week of February for Hart County.
0: That according to Clerk of Court Frankie Gray. Lake Hartwell's elevation 11 feet below full pool this morning at 6:49. Clark Hill 11 and a half feet, almost 11 and a half below at 318.6. Lake Kiwi 96.83. They're just over 3 feet below full according to Duke Energy. And Lake Russell just under 2 feet below full at 473.01. High school volleyball, Hart County Volley Dogs falling to that mighty Hebron team 0-3 yesterday, and will play for third place in the region today, and that'll begin at 4:30 at Emanuel University on their complex. We'll be taking on Morgan County. They fell to Franklin yesterday. Now Franklin will play Hebron for the championship. That'll begin at 6:30 this evening, also at Emanuel University. We got sports, your early morning sports flash coming up in a moment.
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12: 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The Atlanta Braves season came to an end last night as the Braves fell at home to the Los Angeles Dodgers 4-1. The Braves were held to three hits and committed two errors in the loss. The Dodgers win the NLDS series 3-1. The Atlanta Hawks are back in action tonight when the Hawks play in San Antonio against the Spurs. The Hawks are 0-1 in preseason play. In the NFL on Sunday, the New Orleans Saints will play at home. They'll take on the unbeaten Minnesota Vikings, who are 4-0. Saints are 1-3. The Falcons will play at home on Sunday night. They'll host the Ravens. Ravens are 3-1. Falcons come into the matchup with a 2-2 record. Bundle auto and home, renters, or condo, and save with Progressive. I'm John Thayer with the Sports Flash on FM 104.1 WKLY.
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2: Let's check in with that forecast today. Going to be looking at sunshine. A few clouds maybe with a high 85, overnight 63. Friday, clouds, some sun with a high 78. Then we cool back on Saturday, chance of rain 67. Sunday, chance of rain 74. Then the sunshine returns 83 on Monday. Yesterday, 56 for a low, 81 for a high. This morning, 55 the low. No wind to speak of. Humidity's at 98%. Barometer, 30.0 inches, 53 degrees is your dew point. And the actual temp right now at 55 degrees. You've been listening in with news presented by the DQ, the Grill and Chill, and McGee Heating and Air. Coming up in a moment after the break, we've got the Hartville Police Report with Officer Keith Cheek in just a minute.
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10: Good morning, this is Officer Keith Cheek with the Hartville Police Department. This is your weekly police report for September the 30th through October the 6th. I'm going to begin this morning with citations that were issued, and we only had a few. We have one taillight requirement, one theft by shoplifting, and one DUI citation that was issued for the week. Going to continue now with incident reports that were filed. We had two theft by shopliftings, one damage to property. Also had one disruption of a public school, one illegal burn without a permit. Also had one not attending a fire incident report that was filed, along with one identity fraud, one DUI alcohol, and one warrant service incident report was filed for the week. Also had 3 arrests along with 6 accidents and no injuries related to those accidents. I think that's the same number we had last week, so I'm going to remind you, as I always do, please, please be careful when you're driving around, and let's see if we can't get that accident number back down to a 0. This has been your weekly police report for September the 30th through October the 6th. Officer Keith Cheek reporting for the Hartwell Police Department. I also want to remind you, please don't drink and drive. Buckle up. Make sure those children are buckled correctly in those child seats. And please be courteous to one another. And we'll see you next week.
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Ring of Fire, Alan Jackson doing that song, and Johnny would say, June, who is doing our song, June? It was Alan. Be quiet, Johnny. Good morning, everybody. It's Thursday morning. Yes, Thursday. Gonna make it a good day, huh? Well, let's get after it.

The Oaks, Oak Ridge Boys. Good morning, everybody. Mike Atkins with you here on The Morning Show. And coming up, we're going to be checking in with news at 8 o'clock.

0: 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The Morning Show, 55 degrees here in Hartville.
1: Breaking news this hour from Town Hall. I'm Rich Thomason. The FBI is being applauded by President Trump for thwarting an alleged ISIS-inspired plot to attack a major American shopping center in a Minneapolis suburb.
2: An 18-year-old in Minnesota charged in connection with plotting a terrorist attack in support of ISIS. The feds say he purchased an AK-47 and 200 rounds of ammunition and was looking to shoot and kill people at the Mall of America, which is owned by a Jewish person. The U.S. attorney in Minnesota says the teen stated that even if he killed 30 people, no one would go there anymore. I want to harm the Jew, just like the brother others in Australia, Bondi Beach, harmed the Jews. Laura Winters reporting.
1: President Trump continues stressing the need to keep nuclear arms out of the hands of Iran. It's something that some Democratic politicians apparently do not appreciate.
3: Speaking in San Antonio last night, Trump says he wants to make sure Iran does not get nuclear weapons.
4: You want to see a horror show? You want to see problems? Let them hit San Diego. Let them hit Los Angeles, and you want to see some bad things happen. You want to see a country that would be in free fall. We're not going to let that happen. We protect our cities. We protect our country. We're not letting that happen.
3: After that comment, Los Angeles Mayor Karen Bass accused the president of making us, quote, look ridiculous on a world stage and of giving Iran, in her words, the green light to attack our cities. I'm Tammy Trujillo.
1: The first hurricane of the 2026 Atlantic hurricane season is bearing down on the Gulf Coast, building strength in the Gulf of America. Hurricane Isaias is forecast to slam the northern Gulf Coast between Mississippi and the Florida Panhandle tomorrow into Saturday. Hurricane and storm surge warnings have been posted for parts of the Gulf Coast. On Wall Street, the Dow futures are down 412 points. NASDAQ futures off 201 points. More on these stories, townhall.com.
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1: You might call it a growing trend. More women are working in California's agricultural industry.
6: A recent study from the American Farm Bureau Federation's Women's Leadership Committee found that women in agriculture often balance several responsibilities. And while many come from farming families, about a quarter of women surveyed said they're the first in their family to work in agriculture. Nationwide, more than 1 million women work as producers, and most farms now include at least one woman in a producer role. Bob Agner reported.
1: The Supreme Court is hearing a case about whether the Air Force can keep destroying munitions on a beach in Guam. The Air Force has used the spot to dispose of military waste since 1982, but now an environmental group is suing, saying that the military hadn't properly considered the threats to the environment. They argue that the explosions could damage the fragile marine ecosystem, archaeological remains located nearby, fishing sites, as well as the island's water supply. News and analysis, townhall.com. World Health Organization is out with the first ever guidelines that are aimed at addressing a big rise in childhood obesity.
3: The organization is recommending structured dietary and physical activity tailored to individuals or part of a program. It doesn't recommend pharmacy treatment or weight loss surgery that changes the digestive tract for children under the age of 9. The World Health Organization is also calling on policymakers to make healthy diets and physical activity more accessible and more affordable. The CDC says about 20% of U.S. children and adolescents are obese. I'm Tammy Trujillo.
1: A Texas judge says death row inmate John Allen Rubio is competent to be executed next month. Rubio was sentenced to death after being convicted of capital murder in the 2003 deaths of his three children. The judge said his review of recent evaluations showed that Rubio is fully aware of what he did and understands he's being put to death for the killings. More on these stories, townhall.com.
7: Good morning. News at 8:05. Mike Atkins reporting. Hart County Board of Education announcing their intention to increase the 2026 property rates. It will levy this year by 23.89% over the rollback millage rate. Now, concerned citizens are invited to three public hearings on this tax increase to be held from the Board of Education Central Office at 284 Campbell Drive. On October 19th at 5 p.m., October 21st at 6 p.m., October 27th at 8:30 a.m. Lake Harville, 11 feet under full pool this morning at 6:49. Hart County Volley Dogs falling to that Hebron team 0-3 yesterday in the semifinals of the region. Now, today they will play for third place against Morgan County at 4:30 at Emanuel. Franklin and Hebron play for the region title at 6:30 this evening from Emanuel. The Braves knocked out of the divisional playoffs, losing 4-1 yesterday to the Dodgers. Milwaukee knocking out San Diego 3-1. Devil Rays knocks out the Yankees 4-3. Cleveland over Chicago 9-3. And they got a 2-1 lead. WNBA, Atlanta, 101-98 over New York. Thursday night pro football tonight, Tampa Bay at Dallas. Let's talk forecast.
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7: Checking in with that forecast today, sunshine 85, overnight 63. Friday, look for clouds, some sun 78, and rain by the weekend. Yesterday, we got up to 81 degrees, our low and currently 55 degrees.
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0: Oh, the late, great Vern Gosden. Know what I mean, Vern? 22 minutes after 8.
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1: The indictment follows accusations that Livesey sexually assaulted two teens in two separate instances in October of 2011, including one instance in which Livesey allegedly raped a 16-year-old at gunpoint. If convicted, Livesey faces life without parole, plus 5 life sentences, plus 90 years in prison.
2: Threats from Hurricane Isaias are likely to reach Georgia late tomorrow through the weekend. The system is still expected to make landfall by late Friday or early Saturday along the Gulf Coast before moving inland. Georgia Emergency Management and Homeland Security Agency says the primary threat to Georgia from the storm will be strong gusty winds Friday night and Saturday. Currently, rainfall amounts could be 1 to 4 inches statewide. Athens-Clarke County police officer off the job for allegedly misuse of license plate reader system. The department announced that Officer Tyler Vaughn is accused of using their Flock system to look up his ex-girlfriend's license plate several times last year. GBI is handling the criminal investigation. Athens-Clarke Department changed its policy to allow only supervisors and above to use the Flock system. The reward increasing for information leading investigators to a DeKalb County kidnapping suspect. I'm Scott Kimbler.
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0: Checking in with that forecast today. We're going to be looking at sunshine, plenty of that, with a high 85. Overnight low 63. And then tomorrow, we're going to see clouds and sun with a high 78. Our low this morning, 55. We got 57 degrees right now.
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2: Breaking news this hour from Town Hall. I'm Rich Thomason. Parts of the Gulf Coast readying for the arrival of the first hurricane of this Atlantic hurricane season. Hurricane Isaias is forecast to hit the northern Gulf Coast between Mississippi and the Florida Panhandle tomorrow into Saturday. The storm could slam oil producers and refiners.
3: The forecast puts Isaias on a track through parts of the Gulf that are populated with oil drilling platforms and potentially some refineries, too.
4: Well, we're certainly on high alert.
3: Chet Thompson is president of the American Fuel and Petrochemical Manufacturers. He says they know the drill.
4: We've gone through these storms before. We are well prepared. History shows that we bounce back very quickly.
3: Isaias could cut oil production in the Gulf roughly 10% or about 185,000 barrels per day. I'm Rory O'Neill.
2: A Nashville judge is ordering Tennessee to preserve evidence from the failed execution of a death row inmate.
5: Krista Pike remains hospitalized, shackled at both feet and by her right arm to the hospital bed, according to attorney Randy Spivey.
6: She has a blood clot in one of her arms. She has pneumonia. She is not able to swallow yet, so she has not eaten. She cannot move either of her arms. Both of her arms and hands are tremendously swollen, and we do not know what, if any, function she will regain in her arms.
5: Spivey says attorneys were told Pike was brain dead on Monday night and that life support would be removed. But she woke up Tuesday morning and began talking. I'm Paul Miles.
2: The 18-year-old son of Somali immigrants is under arrest, accused of plotting an ISIS-inspired attack on Minnesota's Mall of America. The alleged plot was foiled by the FBI. Elon Musk will be joining President Trump today at the White House. It's a summit on science. On Wall Street, the Dow futures down 351. More on these stories at townhall.com.
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2: International students may soon be charged $70,000 to work in the U.S. The Department of Homeland Security has posted a proposal online that calls for non-immigrant students with F-1 visas to pay a certified institution for on-the-job training and more for any additional training. DHS says a new proposal is designed to combat fraud, strengthen the integrity of the immigration system, and protect U.S. workers. The proposal must go through a 30-day public comment period before being finalized. New charges are expected to be announced against former Venezuelan President Nicolas Maduro and his wife. They've been held in New York since their capture by U.S. forces at the start of the year. Several outlets report that federal prosecutors could announce charges as soon as today against Maduro for allegedly torturing Americans who were held in Venezuelan prisons. The reports say over a dozen Americans were wrongfully detained by the Venezuelan government. News and analysis at townhall.com. An assisted suicide program north of the border appears to be loosening the guidelines that determine who is eligible to die.
9: Canada's Medical Assistance in Dying program is government-backed assisted suicide. Officials approved a woman's request to die because she could no longer cook for her family. The approval was not tied to a terminal illness. Critics, including doctors, say the system has gone too far, signing off on loneliness, poverty, and other conditions that are not terminal, often without the counseling the rules call for. Those critics warn the program is now being used as a way out of hardship, not just end-of-life care. Willie Nelson, Washington.
2: USS Abraham Lincoln returns to its home port in San Diego today ahead of the carrier strike group's official arrival. War Secretary Hegseth flew out to visit the sailors and Marines and part of a 10-month deployment to the Mideast. Hegseth acknowledges that it wasn't an easy deployment. However, he credits the crew with having changed the arc of history. More on these stories, townhall.com.
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0: Checking in with that forecast today, we're looking at sunshine 85, overnight 63. Clouds, a little sun tomorrow, 78, and some rain by the weekend. Yesterday, 81 the high. Our low this morning, 55 degrees. And currently outside, we're looking at sunshine, 61 degrees.
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0: Nitty Gritty Dirt Band. 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
1: Sitting in traffic costs a lot more money these days. And we all know why. The Iran war is causing gas prices to skyrocket. Mike Collins voted for the Iran war 7 times because Mike Collins always does what Donald Trump wants. Like when Mike Collins voted with Trump to double health insurance premiums for more than 1 million Georgians. Or all those times Mike Collins voted for Trump's tariffs. 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And he's fighting the insurance companies to ban them from denying the health care you need.
2: I'm John Ossoff, candidate for Senate, and I approve this message.
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No. Talk about the superstar female artist, Reba, the Queen Tammy, and Loretta. 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It's 9:30. Come on in. We got the swap shop.

0: Good morning, everybody. This is Mike Atkins. Welcome in with the Swap Shop. Number to call me, 706-376-3363. 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And for some reason, this isn't working, okay? The headphones, for whatever reason. What is going on with these things? Anyway, my number to call, 706-376-3363. 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
1: With lids.
0: Okay.
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0: Okay.
1: 706-961-1507.
0: I'll be glad and get them on.
1: Thank you.
0: He's got four skillets and six boilers with lids, heavy duty, all of that, $50 for all 10, or best offer, 706-961-1507. 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What can we do for you?
2: Yes, good morning, Mike. 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I'm still having the yard sale at in Dewey Rose on 30 Thornton Square, rain or shine. We will be in the garage. Thank you.
0: Hey, no problem. Had that on a moment ago, and let's just read it again. 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And that is going to be Saturday, okay, from 7:30 to 1:30 p.m. Okay, going to have it. Rain or shine, they're going to be doing that one. 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I need to write Saturday down. 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
0: Be glad to get them on. 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My number to call, 706-376-3363. 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
4: 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Rain or shine, mine would be on the inside beginning at 8 o'clock, 8 to 2, Friday and Saturday. If anybody needs any additional information, they can call 706-498-1258. And I have a lot of ladies' top size 2X and 3X for $2 a piece. Most of my things are $2 a piece. So announce that today and tomorrow, please.
0: I'll be glad to.
4: Thank you.
0: That's a yard sale Friday and Saturday, rain or shine, 215 Daniel Street in Royston, near Pharmatech. And that's going to be from 8 a.m. to 2 p.m., 706-498-1258, if you have any questions for directions or whatever. And friends, if you need me this morning, my number to call, 706-376-3363. Here on today's Swap Shop.
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0: 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What can we do for you?
9: Yes, I got a Browning
1: 12 gauge pump shotgun, ventilated rear barrel is $350. 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
0: That's $350, right?
1: Right.
0: Okay. Hey, I'll be glad to get it on.
1: Thank you.
0: Got that Browning 12 gauge pump, $350 on that, and his number to call is 706-436-0472. And if you need me, my number to call, 706-376-3363. Let's see what else. 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Got a 97 Chevy Blazer, $2,200 on that. 706-436-4426 is that number to call. 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Good morning. You're on today's Swap Shop. What can we do for you?
9: Is that a 97 Chevy Blazer? You can take it off. It's been sold.
0: I'll take it off. Appreciate the call. We'll leave on the other stuff, but I'm going to take off that Blazer. It is a goner. If you've got an item that need to take off, let me know. 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Got 400 sockets, miscellaneous, $100. 706-498-5127. 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Good morning. 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What can we do for you?
10: Good morning.
0: Yes.
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0: Be glad to get them all.
10: You are the best. Thank you so much.
0: Hey, take care. 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And if you need me, my number is 706-376-3363. What else is happening here? How about a phone call? 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Good morning. You're on today's Swap Shop. What can we do for you?
11: Mike.
0: Okay, you're breaking up on me there.
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11: Yeah. If anybody's got a set, call me now. I'll be glad to talk to him.
0: 706-491-1539. Hey, I'll get them on.
11: Thank you, Mike.
0: Looking to buy a set of dog dish chrome hubcaps for a 66 pickup, okay? 706-491-1539 is his number to call if you have any. 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
0: Let's go to the telephones. Good morning. 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
0: Okay.
16: What else do I have on here?
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0: Okay.
16: What else?
17: on.
0: You got the two-way mirror?
17: Yeah, still got two-way mirror.
0: Snap or self-propelled?
17: Nope, sold it.
0: Sold, oh yeah.
17: I got a camping table.

0: I'll be glad and get them on.
1: Hi, brother. Thank you.
0: Hey, you take care. And his number is 706-436-1491. What else is happening? Somebody's looking to buy a crossbow, and for sale, they got several rods and reels, 706-898-1262. Good morning, Swap Shop. What can we do for you?
2: 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Still got the price tag and stickers on it. 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It's got the four prongs to it. 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It never been used. And I have a bunch of rings that things that I want to sell. And my car's tore up. Mm-hmm. And if anybody's interested in all of that, I'll let them have all of that for $300. And I'd appreciate it if you'd run today and tomorrow for me.
0: I'll be glad. And to what number?
2: 706-436-5717.
0: I'll be glad to get it on.
2: Thank you, Mike. I appreciate it.
0: Hey, you take care. 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I'll be back.
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0: Okay, let's go to the telephones. Good morning. You're on today's Swap Shop. What can we do for you?
7: What was the phone number for that chainsaw?
0: Hang on just a second. Let's see here. Just a moment ago. That number is 762-683-0473.
7: Thank you.
0: Hey, you're welcome. If y'all need a number, give me a call. I'll be glad and look it up. My number is 706-376-3363. 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Good morning. You're on today's Swap Shop. What can we do for you?
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0: rolling motor, 40 horse Mercury motor, $2,800 the price on that. 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Somebody wants to buy a Skag Zero Turn Mower, 706-898-1262. Let's see, anything over here? I think I covered that. Yes, I did. Move over to this page. Got a set of cattle panels, a corral with a small walk-through gate like new, $1,500 for that set. 706-436-0189. Good morning. You're on today's Swap Shop. What can we do for you?
1: Good morning, Mike.
0: Yes.
1: Oh, we're having a big gospel singing this Saturday at 3 p.m. Featuring the McCoy Boys and various groups. The church is located on 640 St. John CME Church Road. Everybody's invited to come.
0: 640 CME Church Road.
1: 640 CME 640 St. John CME Church Road.
0: And that's going to begin at what
1: this
0: time?
1: This Saturday at 3 p.m. This
0: 3
1: Saturday.
0: That's singing.
1: Hey, featuring the McCoy Boys and various
0: groups. The McCoy Boys, okay.
1: Mm-hmm.
0: Hey, I'll be glad to get it on.
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0: Hey, you take care. 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
1: Breaking news this hour from Town Hall. I'm Rich Thomason. Arriving late, the first hurricane of the 2026 Atlantic hurricane season is building strength in the Gulf of America. Hurricane Isaias is forecast to slam the northern Gulf Coast between Mississippi and the Florida Panhandle tomorrow into Saturday. The feds are holding an 18-year-old who allegedly planned an attack on the Mall of America near Minneapolis. Investigators say the man had pledged allegiance to ISIS.
2: The FBI charging the 18-year-old Somali immigrant with plotting an anti-Semitic terrorist attack on the Mall of America, which is owned by a Jewish person. He was arrested after buying an AK-47 and 200 rounds of ammunition for $600 from an undercover FBI agent. The feds have been tracking him for almost 2 years while he was exchanging messages with a confidential informant.
1: Correspondent Laura Winters. At plague outbreak in Siberia, President Trump refuses to fuel speculation about it possibly being linked to a bioweapons program.
3: Trump was asked the question by reporters in the Oval Office Wednesday, and he added, Russia says they have it under control, but we'll find out. On Tuesday, Trump said he was anticipating a phone call with Russia's Vladimir Putin about the plague issue, but that hasn't happened yet. Russian officials said at first a woman at an anti-plague research institute died from an unspecified form of the disease, then later said the woman died from pneumonia. Secretary of State Marco Rubio on Tuesday called on Russia to be more transparent about the incident. I'm Mark Mayfield.
1: A federal appeals court panel is considering a lawsuit over Saudi Arabia's alleged role in the 9/11 attacks. Victims' families want the Saudis held accountable for 9/11. They first filed suit back in 2004. On Wall Street, the Dow is down about 22 points. The Nasdaq off 168. More on these stories, townhall.com.
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1: Legendary pitcher Roger Clemens will be awarded the Presidential Medal of Freedom, and with that honor, he'll be joining a very exclusive club of star athletes.
3: President Trump made the announcement Wednesday at a rally in Clemens, native Texas. Clemens, who played for years with the Red Sox and won 2 World Series with the Yankees, said he was stunned and that there's no other president he'd want to get the medal from. The award is the nation's highest civilian honor and has been given to athletes from Babe Ruth and Tiger Woods to Jackie Robinson and Joe DiMaggio. I'm Mark Mayfield.
1: Week 5 of the NFL season kicks off from the Lone Star State. The Cowboys battle the Buccaneers on Thursday Night Football from Arlington. Meanwhile, Sunday features another international matchup when the Eagles and the Jaguars meet in London. An NFC West showdown takes place in Seattle between the 49ers and the Seahawks later in the day, while the nightcap showcases the Ravens and Falcons. They'll be squaring off in Atlanta. News and analysis, townhall.com. Friends and foes of Israel turned out in New York City to mark the 3rd anniversary of the deadly Hamas terrorist attack in southern Israel.
5: In Morningside Heights, pro-Palestinian demonstrators once again made their presence known at the gates of Columbia University. Outside of City Hall, organizers claim Mayor Mamdani has been capitulating to Zionist pressures. Students also walked out of class at NYU demanding the university shut down its campus in Tel Aviv. Meanwhile, supporters of Israel held several morning events across the boroughs, along with a ceremony at Union Square Park, calling for peace. In New York, I'm Lizzie Radabali.
1: Researchers looking to slow human aging have been spending a lot of time with a tortoise named Jonathan. He was hatched before the Civil War. DNA tests show his cellular energy production still remarkably youthful, and scientists are hoping to find out why. More on these stories, townhall.com.
0: Good morning. It's 10:05, Mid-Morning News. Mike Atkins reporting. Hart County Board of Education this week announcing their intention to increase the 2026 property taxes it will levy this year by 23.89% over the rollback millage rate. Now, all concerned citizens are invited to public hearings on this tax increase to be held at the Hart County Board of Education Central Office on Campbell Drive, October 19th at 5 p.m., October 21st at 6 p.m., October 27th at 8:30 a.m. Lake Hartwell, 11 feet below full pool this morning at 6:49. Now, Clark Hill, they're 11 and a half feet under full pool at 318.60. The banned chicken sale is going on, so in case you need chicken, remember the Hart County High School Bulldog Marching Band. They can certainly get you fixed up. In high school volleyball yesterday, Hart County High Volley Dogs falling to that mighty Hebron team 0-3. Hart County plays for third place in the region tournament today in the championship round. That'll begin at 4:30, taking on Morgan County Lady Dogs, and that'll be at Emanuel College this afternoon in their athletic complex. It's 10:06. Time to check in right now with your Mid-Morning Sports Flash.
6: 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The Atlanta Braves season came to an end last night as the Braves fell at home to the Los Angeles Dodgers 4-1. The Braves were held to three hits and committed two errors in the loss. The Dodgers win the NLDS series 3-1. The Atlanta Hawks are back in action tonight when the Hawks play in San Antonio against the Spurs. The Hawks are 0-1 in preseason play. In the NFL on Sunday, the New Orleans Saints will play at home. They'll take on the unbeaten Minnesota Vikings, who are 4-0. Saints are 1-3. The Falcons will play at home on Sunday night. They'll host the Ravens. Ravens are 3-1. Falcons come into the matchup with a 2-2 record. 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
0: Today, sunshine 85, overnight 63, Friday, cloudy 78, and by the weekend, chance of rain. We'll see what that hurricane does. Highs only 67 on Saturday, 74 by Sunday. Yesterday, we get up to 81, 55. The low this morning, 66 right now.
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0: Now, we may get some rain this weekend. We're going to see, you know, these hurricanes. It comes out of the Gulf normally, in the Gulf of America, Mexico, whatever we call it. You know, whatever it is now, that Gulf down, that big body of water. When we get something out of there, if it's going to the north or swerves over to the east, any little amount, we're going to always end up getting something out of that. It's when it takes a left turn and goes over to New Orleans or maybe towards Texas, that's when we may not get much of it. So we'll see what happens this weekend. We're probably going to get some rain out of that. I know some folks going for the Georgia-Bama game. Get your rain gear on. It's going to be a mess, okay? That thing's, you know, Tuscaloosa. They're going to see some rain out of it, believe me. We got 66 degrees. Good morning.
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2: Threats from Hurricane Isaias are likely to reach Georgia late tomorrow through the weekend. The system is still expected to make landfall by late Friday or early Saturday along the Gulf Coast before moving inland. The Georgia Emergency Management and Homeland Security Agency say the primary threat to Georgia from Isaias will be strong gusty winds on Friday night and Saturday. Currently, rainfall amounts could be 1 to 4 inches statewide. Emergency officials say now is the time to prepare for possible severe weather this weekend. Rebecca Hughes reports.
3: Columbus Emergency Management Director Chance Corbett says residents should make plans before conditions deteriorate.
4: We're on the right side of the storm, and the worst side of the storm to be on is on the right side. That's the side that you get any severe weather, tornadoes and things like that that go along with it. So know where you're going to go when it happens, and don't try to make that plan after it's already here.
3: He tells WTVM residents should prepare for possible heavy rain, damaging wind, and even tornadoes.
4: You have a NOAA weather radio. If you don't have one, last minute, you can run, get one. Any of the home improvement stores.
3: Corbett says to stock non-perishable food, medications, pet supplies, bottled water, and whatever you might need if the power goes out. Residents should also charge devices and have multiple ways to receive weather alerts if the forecast worsens. I'm Rebecca Hughes.
2: There are still no arrests in a mass shooting that killed two people in Vienna last weekend. The AJC says the 35 other injured victims weren't all hit by gunfire. 10 of those 35 were either hit by a car or suffered another injury trying to run away. Dooley County Sheriff Craig Peavy told WMAZ his office has followed up on hundreds of tips. And it's time for another edition of the Atlanta Fair across from Georgia State Stadium. Gates will be open on Central Avenue from tomorrow through November 8th. Admission prices range from $3 to $10. Unlimited ride armbands are $35 apiece. I'm Thomas Cage.
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0: Checking in with that forecast today. It's going to be sunny. Good-looking days. 85 for high. Overnight, low 63. Tomorrow, cloudy, some sun, 78. Then we got some rain by the weekend, Saturday and Sunday, with high 67 on Saturday, 74 by Sunday, then mostly sunny by Monday, and a high 82. Yesterday, we get up to 81 degrees. 55 is the low this morning. And currently outside, we've got winds at about 3 miles per hour. Barometric pressure, not too bad, hanging in right now at about 74%. Again, that temperature this morning getting down to 55 degrees and currently 68 here in Hart.
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0: Next to you, next to him, next to them. 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

0: Mike Reed, good morning. Come on in. We're talking sports.
1: 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It all starts right now.
0: And good morning, everybody. This is Mike Atkins. Welcome in with today's sports wrap. What are we rapping about? Braves got put out. We kind of felt like that was, you know, going to be happening. Yeah, I mean, to be honest, I mean, that was kind of the situation. I'm trying to get my headphones here set, right? Okay. We kind of felt like that was going to be the deal. You know, they had just not been playing great, consistent ball. Been injured, you know, all kind of excuses. Just got beat by the Dodgers, and the Dodgers, they're not a young team, and they're gonna make a run at it. What do you think? I mean, the Dodgers beat us 4-1, so they win that series 3-1. Milwaukee, to me, that's the loaded team. They win 3-1 over the Padres. So they're moving on. The Guardians, they beat the White Sox 9-3. So they got a 2-1 lead. One more win, they're going to move on. Come on, Shy Sox, come on. The Devil Rays over the Yankees 4-3. We're not losing any sleep over that one, are we? And they shook up their lineup a little bit during the offseason, and it worked. So they win 4-3. They win that series. Tough game, though, last night. Good game. They win, they move on. So that's going to be the situation. So what do we got? What do we got coming up? Today, Cleveland and Chicago on the south side. 8 o'clock tonight. If Chicago wins, then they're going to force a game 5. If they lose, the Guardians are going to be hopping back to Cleveland, getting ready for the championship run. So we'll see what happens. That's going to be tonight. On Saturday, it could be the White Sox and the Guardians. We will see. On Sunday, the Dodgers and the Brewers will fire it up. Going to be in Milwaukee, and that's going to be game 1, MLB. Let's just go back and take a look at baseball, the standings. Let's go to the American League. Okay, Tampa Bay came into this thing 98-64. They won the division, okay? Cleveland at 85-77, and the Shy Sox were 84-78, so even Steven, they were both close. And, of course, we know Houston, and they got knocked out. They were 81-81. That division ended up being a big, big disappointment. The West, very big disappointment. To be a division that used to be pretty good, now not good at all. Let's get over to the National League. We know the Braves came in at 94-68. Braves got off to this super hot start. And, man, does it seem like yesterday I was talking about, okay, guys, you don't have to win every game. Save some for the end. Boy, did that play a big part in it or what? Remember the Braves? Boy, they went south before the All-Star break. Just boom, fell off, dropped like a 20-pound rock into the lake. Boom, and just went to the bottom. Then they came out of the break. They were playing good ball. But they never played the kind of ball they started the season with. And you look at about any sports team, if you get off to a super hot start and you realize, you know, the old coach's thing is they're at their ceiling. If you're at the ceiling at the beginning, that's rough. Man, you have nightmares during the season because you know it's going to drop off. You cannot play at that level the entire season. They got off to such an awesome start, just blowing out everybody. And then, the injuries catch up with you, the fatigue. Then, you become very vulnerable before the All-Star break. Then coming out of it, you're playing good ball, but everyone's kind of figured you out by now. So, it's just one of those years. You know, we look back on it, would you have done anything different? Maybe not so hot at the beginning, just kind of gradually moved into it. Because at the beginning of the season, they're best team in baseball. They had the best record for, a month in baseball, at least. And then it just kind of changed. Looking at the Central, Milwaukee, 103-59. Best team in baseball, the Dodgers, won 162. 62 losses, 100 wins. So they got a great team. We know that. We knew that, you know, that they were going to be a tough one to open up with. And they were. And then Milwaukee, tough team. So who am I leaning towards? Well, I'm going to tell you right now, I'm leaning heavily to the Devil Rays of Tampa Bay. They've won one before, haven't they? Yeah. I think they're going to win another one. I think they're going to win the whole thing. I may be jinxing. I'm sorry, the good people of Tampa Bay. But I just think they're the best team right now. I think Milwaukee, I think they beat the Dodgers. And then I think, I've got Tampa Bay beating, whether it's Cleveland or Chicago, they're going to beat them. That's what I think. And then I think they end up beating Milwaukee, because I think Milwaukee will beat the Dodgers. At least I'm pulling for the Brew Crew. That is baseball, okay? Baseball, Mr. October. You ever heard of this kid? You're like, who's that? You know, who do you think? Reggie Jackson had his own candy bar before people had candy bars. Back in the day, there was only two people. You had your O. Henry bar, which I used to think was named after Hank Aaron. I don't know if it was or not. I just thought about Henry Hank Aaron. You know, growing up, Hank Aaron was, you know, he was the guy. He was the guy. And, I mean, he was the home run dude, no doubt about it. And then Reggie Jackson, he was Mr. October. Reggie Jackson, he played, if Newberg or Dewey Rose had a professional baseball team, he would have played for him. He played for everybody.

0: And I'm not a pure baseball guy, but I'm going to tell you something. In my lifetime, the purest swings. You remember a guy named Ken Griffey Jr.? People don't talk about this guy. If he never got injured, there was going to be a Barry Bonds. But Ken Griffey Jr., with a much better attitude in life, would have gotten all the publicity. And he got a lot of it. He's a Hall of Famer with limited numbers because he got injured and never could overcome the injuries. Ken Griffey Jr. and Reggie Jackson, that left-handed swing, parked it on that porch at Yankee Field, buddy. He could go opposite, do what he could hit anywhere out there. They never talk about Reggie. You know, and he had a little, you know, Reggie would tell you that he's a pretty good player. He was never a Barry Bonds type. But they don't ever talk about Reggie enough. Oh, he was devastating. We'll take a break. We'll come back in a moment.
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0: And we're back. Okay, President Trump announces Roger Clemens will receive Presidential Medal of Freedom, calls for him to enter the Hall of Fame. Well, it's not that easy because it's, and he talked to the commissioner don't pull the strings, it's the writers. And baseball writers, whoo, man, they're unique. What is my take on Clemens? The same take I got on Bonds, McGuire, and Sosa. You know what it is? When you get to that, and I agree with what I heard Canseco say recently, even though I don't try to listen too much of what he says. But he said that Bonds never needed to take the juice or the growth hormones, whatever. Never needed to take it, and I agree. He had one of the greatest swings ever. I don't think a Ken Griffey Jr. ever took it. I don't think Reggie Jackson did, although it's noted that there's players back in the 50s and 60s and 70s that was on that stuff. Baseball never had any rules about it. It was never illegal. So the fact of it is, it wasn't illegal until, the late 90s, getting into the early 2000s. So whether those guys admitted to it or not, it wasn't illegal when they were doing it. You don't want to do that kind of stuff, kids. But at that time, it was not illegal. So, but, you know, all these guys got one thing in common. Bonds, McGuire, and Clemens. They got one big thing, and not as much Sosa, but the other three. They were older. You know, these cats getting into their late 30s, into their early 40s, and they're playing great ball. He's a man of steel. You know, and there's a lot of people out there that are in great, great shape. They're on something, you know, whether it's legal or not. And a lot of guys are just, you know, you get people like, there's a guy named Mike O'Hearn, power bodybuilder in L.A., in tremendous shape. He's probably my age. But I'm sure somewhere, and he eats properly, all that kind of stuff, he's in amazing shape. He's over here as a minority. Most of them, they're probably doing something. You know, it's like that bicyclist guy. What's his name? You know, you get on up in age, and you're able to put that kind of effort out. You know, the red flag kind of comes up. Clemens, here's another guy that thought rather highly of himself. So he'll have a hard time getting in, attitude-wise. Bonds will never. No. It was just the way he treated people. McGuire, that's a guy that everybody kind of liked. I think it leaves up for him one day, and he'll get in. Canseco, no, he was a jerk, too. So Sosa, I don't know much about him. But I know the other guys, they had that attitude, and it's going to hurt him. So your kid listening, and keep that attitude in good shape, because somewhere down the line, you're going to pay for it, okay? That bad attitude will get you eventually. Georgia, Alabama.

0: Alabama. They're going to play this thing and this hurricane deal or whatever it's going to end up being when it gets to Tuscaloosa. There's been talk that the game could be moved. It's kind of hard to move them. When you're talking football, you're in a limited basis. They could move it to a Monday night, maybe. I don't know. I see them playing that game on Saturday. I will never forget Hurricane Hugo when it did all that damage in Myrtle Beach, Charleston, all that damage. Remember that back, was it late, like 1989 or something like that? Hurricane Hugo. And Georgia Southern won a national championship. They're playing somebody on a Thursday night ESPN game in a driving hurricane gale force winds, you know. And Eric Russell's sitting there like, I ain't worried about my hair getting wet. I ain't got none. And they won that game, and I will never forget that game. I bet you that wind was sustained at 60 miles per hour, and they played that night on TV. Game didn't get moved. So, yeah, I feel pretty well that Georgia Bama's going to play. And what's going to happen, you know, it's going to end up being kind of on the right side of that storm. So you're going to get the wind. You're going to get heavy rain. It's going to be wet, and it's going to be breezy. There's not going to be a whole lot of passing going on. It's going to be running the football, and we'll see who does the best job. In fact, if quarterbacks can run, they're going to have a big advantage in that game. We'll see what happens, but we'll have it live on radio. Well, I'll bet they're going to get wet on that tailgate show. Friends, that's going to wrap it up on today's Sports Wrap.
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2: Breaking news this hour from Town Hall. I'm Rich Thomason. An 18-year-old American man of Somali descent is accused of plotting an ISIS-inspired attack on a crowded venue near Minneapolis.
3: The FBI says the 18-year-old pledged his allegiance to ISIS and was looking to shoot and kill people at the Mall of America, which is owned by a Jewish person. The suspect stated that even if he killed 30 people, no one would go there anymore. I want to harm the Jew. Minnesota U.S. Attorney Daniel Rosen.
4: He did purchase a firearm. He purchased an AK-47, four 30-round magazines, and I believe it was 200 rounds of ammunition. And it was after that purchase was complete that he was arrested immediately.
3: Laura Winters reporting.
2: President Trump's latest campaign stop on behalf of Republicans running in the midterms found him in San Antonio last evening, stumping for GOP Senate candidate Texas Attorney General Ken Paxton.
5: A vote for Telefrico is a vote to turn Texas into a dirty, failing, crime-ridden third world dumping ground. And a vote for Ken Paxton is a vote to save Texas and defend everything that made Texas great and makes America great.
2: The president will be hitting the road again tomorrow with a planned trip to central New York State, a Syracuse rally for Republican gubernatorial candidate Bruce Blakeman. People along the Gulf Coast from Mississippi to the Florida Panhandle bracing for a hurricane expected to hit tomorrow on into Saturday. Weekly jobless claims dropped a bit last week. The Labor Department reports 197,000 first-time claims for unemployment benefits the week ending October 3rd. It's down about 2,000 from the previous week. Watching Wall Street, the Dow is down 175 points. The Nasdaq off 117. The S&P 21 points lower. More on these stories, townhall.com.
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2: A lawsuit against an anti-Trump special counsel hits a speed bump as judges bail on hearing the case.
7: Senator Marsha Blackburn's lawsuit against former special counsel Jack Smith is on hold after every federal judge in Tennessee's middle district stepped aside. The October 5th order does not say why. The Sixth Circuit will now assign a judge from outside the district. Blackburn sued over phone records collected in the Arctic Forest investigation, saying the subpoena violated her constitutional rights. Willie Nelson, The White House.
2: Cornell University's handling of allegations of rape at a frat house in 2024, sparking more civil unrest. Yesterday, student groups, including the Cornell NAACP chapter and Students for a Democratic Cornell, held a sit-in at the Toni Morrison Dining Hall on campus. Lasted about 7 hours because that's the same amount of time the former student, known as Jane Doe, claims that she was sexually assaulted by fraternity members at Cornell. News and analysis, townhall.com. It was a plumbing problem at 20,000 feet, a most unpleasant situation that forced a Madrid to Dallas flight to make an unscheduled landing in New York.
8: It happened Tuesday. With nearly 300 people on board the 10-hour flight, the pilot told air traffic control at John F. Kennedy International Airport, quote, "We only have two potties operating on board for American 37. The plane usually has 8 bathrooms available. The flight was grounded in New York for more than 3 hours before continuing on to Dallas. I'm Monica Nelson.
2: The USS Abraham Lincoln returning to its home port today, San Diego, ahead of the carrier strike group's official arrival. War Secretary Hegseth flew out to visit the sailors and Marines who've been part of a 10-month deployment to the Middle East. Hegseth acknowledges it was not an easy deployment, but he credits the crew with having changed the arc of history. More on these stories, townhall.com.
0: With your Thursday Lakehart's Pool weather forecast today, we're going to see sunshine, a few clouds, 85. Tonight, a low 63. On Friday, we've got clouds, some sun, with a high 78. Overnight, low 60. By the weekend, chance of rain on Saturday with a high 67. Overnight, low 62. Make it a super safe day.
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0: Country with Luke Combs. You love Diamond Rio. They had so many great hits in the 90s, and they're back with a four-track EP called America Works. It's going to be out November 13th. The news comes as Diamond Rio continues to tour through the fall with an itinerary that includes stops at fairs and festivals before wrapping up November 14th, right around the same time their new EP comes out. 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

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Every day during the month of October, we're featuring a different real country superstar. Today's artist is Vince Gill.

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1: Breaking news this hour at Town Hall. I'm Bob Agnew in Washington. The first Atlantic hurricane of the year on the move, heading toward the Gulf Coast at a Home Depot in Panama City, Florida. Michael Willey says some items are flying off the shelves.
2: Generators have been a huge push already. We have seen an increase in plywood, ratchet straps, and water is definitely on the move for sure.
1: And the storm is now packing high winds of about 80 miles an hour. Hurricane Isaias is expected to grow even stronger. The FBI in Minneapolis has arrested an 18-year-old pledging his allegiance to a well-known international terrorist organization.
3: An 18-year-old in Minnesota charged in connection with plotting a terrorist attack in support of ISIS. The feds say he purchased an AK-47 and 200 rounds of ammunition and was looking to shoot and kill people at the Mall of America, which is owned by a Jewish person. The U.S. attorney in Minnesota says the teen stated that even if he killed 30 people, no one would go there anymore. I want to harm the Jew, just like the brothers in Australia, Bondi Beach, harmed the Jews. Laura Winters reporting.
1: Kisses, hugs, and even a few first babies will be part of the return of the USS Abraham Lincoln today as the vessel returns to its home port in San Diego after a record-setting deployment. Ensign Brent Ledbetter among those on board. He says he can't wait to finally meet his 10-month-old son.
4: I want to hold him and just give him all the love that you know, I've been kind of withheld for the last 10 months.
1: Another legal victory in Canada for what some there consider to be the right to die.
5: Canada's medical assistance in dying program is government-backed assisted suicide. Officials approved a woman's request to die because she could no longer cook for her family. The approval was not tied to a terminal illness. Critics, including doctors, say the system has gone too far, signing off on loneliness, poverty, and other conditions that are not terminal, often without the counseling the rules call for. Those critics warn the program is now being used as a way out of hardship, not just end-of-life care. Willie Nelson, Washington.
1: More at townhall.com.
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8: Good afternoon. It's lunchtime. Your noon look at news on this Thursday, October 8th. Mike Hawkins reporting. The Hart County Board of Education today announcing its intention to increase the 2026 property taxes it will levy this year by 23.89% over the rollback millage rate. Now, the proposed millage rate comes after several years of intentional tax relief for the community. The board reducing the millage rate from 10.902 mills in 2022 to 10.524 mills in 2023, and again to the full rollback rates of 9.545 mills in 2024 and to 9.310 mills in 2025, providing meaningful tax relief to Hart County taxpayers. During those years, the board understood that lowering the millage rate would at times require the use of fund equity and remained committed to finding ways to reduce expenses and operate more efficiently. Now, when the total digest of taxable property is prepared, Georgia law requires a rollback millage rate must be computed that will produce the same total revenue on the current year's digest that last year's millage rate would have produced had no reassessments occurred. Now, all concerned citizens are invited to public hearings on this tax increase to be held at the Hart County Board of Education Central Office, 284 Campbell Drive in Hartville, October 19th at 5 p.m., October 21st at 6 p.m., and October 27th at 8:30 a.m., that according to the Hart County Charter School System. Hart County Superior Court looks like we've got jury action the week of the 13th next week. As far as the next session, when that would be rolling in, Clerk of Court Frankie Gray.
9: I was looking at the new calendar. The judges are working on next year's calendar, and it looks like we're starting back up in February. Obviously, we have our grand jury. We have to do a grand jury by Georgia statute the third week of February for Hart County. and the third week of August. So we'll start it off with that grand jury in February, and then we're going to have juries, March, April, and into May.
8: That, according to Clerk Frankie Gray, Lake Hartwell's elevation today at 649. We're 11 feet below full pool on Lake Hartwell. The Lake Hartwell Association annual meeting is next week, Thursday, October 15th, Anderson Civic Center at 7 p.m. The U.S. Army Corps of Engineers will be there. Hart County Varsity Volley Dogs, falling to number one team in the nation, Hebron, yesterday, will play at 4:30 today for third place at Emanuel, taking on Morgan County. This is Micah Atkins.
6: Lake Hartwell.
8: With your Thursday afternoon Lake Hartwell weather forecast today, we'll see sunshine, a few clouds, 85. Tonight, a low 63. On Friday, clouds, some sun with a high 78. Overnight, low 60. For the weekend, Saturday, rain with a high 67. Overnight, 62. Sunday, chance of rain, 74. Make it a super day.
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1: Shotgun Taylor here. Says here, 13% of people are afraid of flying in an airplane. 51% aren't afraid at all. And about a third say it bothers them slightly, although that might just be the middle seat talking. Me, I ain't afraid of flying. I am afraid of crashing, though.
2: Here's the deal. 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
11: 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And we all know why. The Iran war is causing gas prices to skyrocket. Mike Collins voted for the Iran war 7 times because Mike Collins always does what Donald Trump wants. Like when Mike Collins voted with Trump to double health insurance premiums for more than 1 million Georgians. Or all those times Mike Collins voted for Trump's tariffs. 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
9: 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Depot Day transforms Depot Street into a bustling hub of vendors offering a variety of crafts, treats, and unique finds. 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Hart County's Grant Writing Accelerator Course. Hands-on training in the grant writing process through facilitation by the J.W. Fanning Institute for Leadership Development. It's happening October 13th and November 17th from 1 to 3:30 p.m. The Adult Learning Center on Benson Street. This is your WKLY Community Events Calendar.
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0: tear in my beard. Thank you, Junior. Real country. America's having a cat moment. New study finds that for the first time in years, more U.S. households are bringing home kittens than puppies. Researchers say it's not that cat ownership is exploding, it's that dog ownership is slipping. Since 2019, the number of households with dogs has dropped about 5%, while cat ownership has stayed fairly steady. The biggest reason? Cost. The average dog owner spends about $1,300 a year on their pup. That's about right, especially as they get older, compared to about $750 for a cat.
1: $5,000. That's the average amount of money people in the U.S. are now spending on gas in a year. $5,000. 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
12: Roy Bernice Richardson, 82, of Honeypath, South Carolina, survived by his wife, Gwen Massey Richardson. The memorial service to be held today at 4 p.m. this afternoon from the Chapel of Colin Hall Funeral Directors. Mrs. Jean Smith Madden, 88, of Hartwell. Survivors include her husband, Tommy Lee Madden. The family receiving friends Friday from 1 to 2 p.m. at Strickland Funeral Home in Hartwell. The memorial service celebrating the life of Jean Madden to take place Friday at 2 p.m. from the Chapel of Strickland Funeral Home. Cornelia Connie Miller Peraska, 84, of Livonia, survived by her husband of 30 years, Joseph Peraska Jr. Funeral service is at 1 o'clock Saturday at the Funeral Home Chapel. burial to follow at the Livonia City Burgess Cemetery. The family receiving friends at the funeral home Saturday beginning at 11 a.m. Strickland Funeral Home of Livonia is in charge. Mrs. Pauline Ball Royston, 85, of Loganville, preceded in death by her husband, Jimmy Lee Royston. Funeral services at Pruitt Funeral Home Chapel at 3 o'clock Saturday, interment to follow in the Franklin Memorial Garden South. The family receiving friends at Pruitt Funeral Home from 1 o'clock until the funeral hour Saturday afternoon. Pruitt Funeral Home of Royston is in charge. Mrs. Doris J. House, 87, of Danielsville. Graveside services at Bethel M. Baptist Church Cemetery at 4 p.m. this afternoon. The family receiving friends at the church cemetery beginning at 3:30 this afternoon. Pruitt Funeral Home of Royston in charge. Mrs. Lynn Sue Barton, 72, of Dewey Rose. A full obituary is forthcoming. Colin Hall will be in charge.

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1: Breaking news this hour at Town Hall. I'm Bob Agnew in Washington. The first Atlantic hurricane of the year on the move now, heading toward the Gulf Coast of Florida. Isai is Category 1 storm with maximum wind speeds of 80 miles an hour. In Panama City, Florida, rain capisoli among those out filling up the gas tank and otherwise buying goods off the shelf.
2: Yes, I've just taken all the precautions that I can. And I have a evacuation plan as well.
1: And the storm now packing winds of about 80 miles an hour. They are expected to get stronger before it's over with. President Trump in the Lone Star State last night for the second time in less than a week. And he said he wants his supporters to get out and vote in the midterms, even if they have to pretend that he's on the ballot to be motivated.
3: So please pretend that I'm on the ballot. Get out and vote. Early voting begins. Early voting begins October 19th and ends October 30th. Or just go vote election day. We don't care. Just, you got to get out and vote. You got to vote for Ken. You got to vote for Carlos.
1: And the president's making several trips to Texas, now being challenged hard by the Democrats. It's long been a very solid red state. Senator Tom Tillis says Senator Mitch McConnell's brain is as sharp as it ever was.
4: This after the Kentucky Republicans' months-long absence from the upper chamber following a fall. Tillis compared McConnell's situation to former President Biden, who also faced concerns about his age and mental health at the end of his presidency. Tillis said he's had conversations with McConnell and claimed that the former Senate leader's brain is sharp, but that his body happens to be struggling because of his lifelong struggle with polio. I'm Mark Mayfield.
1: Weekly jobless claims down last week.
5: The Labor Department says it received 197,000 first-time requests for unemployment benefits in the week ending October 3rd. That's down about 2,000 from the previous week's upwardly revised total and just under the 200,000 that most analysts have been expecting today. Bernie Bendit in Washington.
1: Out of Wall Street, the Dow now is down 99 points. More at townhall.com.
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1: Right now, truckers are feeling the squeeze of soaring diesel fuel prices, but soon all of us may wind up paying more for the goods we buy.
7: AAA has the national average for a gallon of diesel at $6.28, although in some places, some drivers are paying as much as $8. It's sharply higher than earlier this year, and it comes as the industry struggles with rising expenses and a shrinking workforce. Trucking companies say they may have to pass along the added costs, as some operators are selling off vehicles or exiting the business altogether. Rich Thomason reporting.
1: Also at townhall.com, Krista Pike's lawyer says her first words when she woke up were, "Where am I and who are you?" The Tennessee death row inmate survived a botched lethal injection attempt last week, and it was something that put her in a coma for several days and on a ventilator. Her attorney added that she is aware of the botched execution attempt, but still cognitively impaired. This is townhall.com. The FAA says a flight from Madrid to Dallas was forced to divert to New York after a majority of the plane's toilets stopped working altogether.
8: It happened Tuesday. With nearly 300 people on board the 10-hour flight, the pilot told air traffic control at John F. Kennedy International Airport, quote, "We only have two potties operating on board for American 37. The plane usually has 8 bathrooms available. The flight was grounded in New York for more than 3 hours before continuing on to Dallas. I'm Monica Nelson.
1: And President Trump was repeatedly interrupted by protesters during his latest rally in Texas. He held the campaign rally in San Antonio to promote Senate candidate Ken Paxton. One protester appeared to approach the stage as the president was speaking. Another was reportedly assaulted by Trump supporters on his way out after he interrupted the gathering. You'll find more on these stories at townhall.com. From Washington, I'm Bob Agnew.
9: With your Thursday afternoon Lake Hartsville weather forecast today, we'll see sunshine, a few clouds, 85. Tonight, a low 63. On Friday, clouds, some sun with a high 78. Overnight, low 60. For the weekend, Saturday, rain with a high 67. Overnight, 62. Sunday, chance of rain, 74. Make it a super day.
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14: Well, I was thumbing from Montgomery. 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

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He said, "This is where you get off, boy, 'cause I'm going back to Alabama." 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The whole world."

0: Rumor has it out of Nashville that Ella Langley and Tucker Whitmore are dating. Lucky guy. Real country. Shotgun Taylor here. A woman from Australia going viral for sharing a clip from her wedding ceremony where her guy forgot her name. And to make matters worse, he accidentally referred to her using her sister's name. LOL. It's time to fan like a pro. 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

0: George Strait in Real Country. Despite the fact that Halloween this year is on a Saturday, a new Talker research survey finds that 76% of Americans don't plan to dress up this year, and 77% or so say they won't be heading out to a Halloween party either. Well, that just means more candy for you and me.
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0: Gary Catlin on Real Country. Shotgun Taylor here. Fun facts you don't need to know. It says here that penguins can't taste fish. How do they know? Well, they ask them. Their taste buds only taste sour and salt, and the taste of fish comes from the umami taste bud. A genetic study suggests that they lost three of the five basic tastes long ago in evolution, but it doesn't matter since penguins just swallow the fish whole without bothering to taste them. As my wife would say, just like you eat, dear.
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1: Breaking news this hour at Town Hall. I'm Bob Agnew in Washington. The first Atlantic hurricane of the year is on the move now, heading toward the Gulf Coast. At a Home Depot in Panama City, Florida, people are stocking up.
2: Gone and gotten gas. I've gotten cash. What else? Went and got dog food that I needed.
1: That lady and many like her are cleaning out the store shelves. Isaias is a Category 1 storm right now. 80 miles an hour are the top winds. Expected to get stronger when the storm makes landfall. Probably late tomorrow or early Saturday. A candidate for governor of California is taking issue with comments made by President Trump.
3: Javier Becerra posted a video saying that Trump's comments were irresponsible.
4: It's almost like he's giving license to people to go ahead and do harm to a population that he doesn't care for.
3: Becerra says it's not so much about what Trump said, but what he hasn't heard.
4: We should be condemning what Donald Trump has said.
3: The White House clarified Trump's statement, saying that he was simply stating that U.S. cities would have been threatened if Iran hadn't been stopped. And the, quote, small price to pay was referring to gas prices. I'm Jason Campadonia.
1: The U.S. has Abraham Lincoln returning to its home port in San Diego today. Captain Dan Kaler says the crew is thrilled to be coming home.
5: It's a combination of the day before Christmas and the last day of school. Everybody is very, very excited.
1: There are about 5,000 sailors and Marines on board. They have been deployed for quite some time in the Persian Gulf. Your local Starbucks may be on the chopping block as the chain is in the midst of a $1 billion restructuring plan. Here's correspondent Laura Winter.
6: Starbucks, the world's largest coffee store chain, shrinking as it announces plans to close 250 locations here in the U.S. 17 of the stores closing are in New York State. 8 of them in New York City.
1: Laura Winters reporting on Wall Street right now. The Dow taking a hit. It's down 31 points. The Nasdaq is down by 433. More of these stories at townhall.com.
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1: Halloween's not even here, and Christmas is already taking over many store shelves.
9: Spirit Christmas, the holiday spinoff from Spirit Halloween, says it's opening 44 stores across 15 states this season. The first locations open October 17th, with dozens more converting from Halloween stores and opening in early November. The stores feature Christmas decor and visits with Santa, along with gifts and toys. It started with just a handful of locations 2 years ago, so Halloween may still be on the calendar, but Christmas is knocking on the door. I'm Monica Nelson.
1: President Trump at the Lone Star State last night.
10: A vote for Telefrico is a vote to turn Texas into a dirty, failing, crime-ridden third world dumping ground. And a vote for Ken Paxton is a vote to save Texas and defend everything that made Texas great and makes America great.
1: Breaking news and analysis at townhall.com. The FBI says it thwarted an attack on the Mall of America by a teenager after agents supplied him with an assault rifle.
11: If you hear from federal law enforcement that your son or daughter is being radicalized to the point where federal law enforcement wants to come and give you that warning, those are warnings that ought to be heeded.
1: That's U.S. Attorney Daniel Rosen. He says agents attempted to contact the suspect's parents.
11: In 2025, the FBI attempted to speak with his parents, having seen that this young man was becoming radicalized, and those attempts were rebuffed.
1: And as it turns out, in the long run, it turns out that he now faces very serious charges.
11: The complaint charges Sheikh Dune Abdullahi Mohammed with acquiring an AK-47 assault rifle and 200 rounds of ammunition in order to commit a federal crime of terrorism.
1: On Wall Street right now, the Dow is down 20 points, the NASDAQ off 403, and you'll find more of these stories at townhall.com.
12: With your Thursday afternoon Lake Hartsville weather forecast today, we'll see sunshine, a few clouds, 85. Tonight, a low 63. On Friday, clouds, some sun with a high 78. Overnight, low 60. For the weekend, Saturday, rain with a high 67. Overnight, 62. Sunday, chance of rain, 74. Make it a super day.
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1: New survey of football fans finds that
0: nearly 60% have at least one
1: game day ritual they absolutely refuse to break. I'm a fan of the New York Jets, so I don't have any rituals because nothing works.

0: Chris Young in Real Country. A new Gallup survey finds that 11% of American adults are currently taking a GLP-1 medication for weight loss, nearly four times the rate seen just 2 years ago. Even more striking, 15% of Americans say they've used one at some point. At the same time, the U.S. obesity rate has been trending downward, falling from a peak of nearly 40% in 2022 to under 37% this year. 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
5: 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Hart County Retired Educators Association, they meet the first Tuesday of each month at 11:30 a.m. from the big meeting room at Casa Grande Restaurant on East Franklin Street. All area retired educators are certainly invited to attend. This has been a look at your WKLY Community Events Calendar.
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0: Ben Scale and I never knew lonely.
1: But until I got married. JK, real country.
0: Do nice guys finish last? 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According to experts, truly kind people actually tend to do better in relationships, friendships, and overall happiness.
1: The catch, there's a big difference between being kind and being a pushover. People who constantly avoid conflict, say yes to everything, and don't advocate for themselves may end up getting overlooked for raises, promotions, or opportunities.
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0: Stand on it, son. Mel McDaniel on Real Country. Shotgun Daily here. Is it Friday yet? No, but we're this close, and lots more music for your Friday Eve is on the way. So as we say, please stand by.
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1: Breaking news this hour at Town Hall. I'm Bob Agnew in Washington. President Trump is honoring Elon Musk and other American innovators at the Golden Age of Innovation Summit in Washington, D.C.

0: Today is my privilege to bestow National Medals of Science and National Medals of Technology and Innovation on some of those very same technology leaders, people whose contributions to their fields will be remembered.
1: And other honorees on hand, including Google co-founder Sergey Brin and NVIDIA CEO Jensen Huang at the ceremony that took place at the Donald J. Trump Institute of Peace. The president marveled at what's on the horizon, including further exploration of the moon and advanced nuclear power. The president, again, honoring those tech leaders today. He's also saying that America is doing well if Republicans stay in charge. He was on the campaign trail last night in the state of Texas on behalf of Republicans as the state continues to threaten to turn blue. It has long been a Republican stronghold, and a major Senate seat could be at risk this time around. An 18-year-old who pledged his allegiance to ISIS and was planning to kill people at the Jewish-owned Mall of America in Minneapolis is under arrest.
2: The FBI says the 18-year-old pledged his allegiance to ISIS and was looking to shoot and kill people at the Mall of America, which is owned by a Jewish person. The suspect stating that even if he killed 30 people, no one would go there anymore. I want to harm the Jew. Minnesota U.S. Attorney Daniel Rosen.
3: He did purchase a firearm. He purchased an AK-47, four 30-round magazines, and I believe it was 200 rounds of ammunition. And it was after that purchase was completed that he was arrested immediately.
2: Laura Winters reporting.
1: Weekly jobless claims fell slightly last week. The Labor Department says it received 197,000 first-time requests for unemployment benefits in the week ending October 3rd. It's been a struggle on Wall Street. The Dow Jones Industrial Average right now down by 21 points. More on these stories at townhall.com.
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1: Former Venezuelan President Nicolas Maduro faces new federal torture charges. They were unsealed today in New York, compounding his drug trafficking case. We get more from Natalie Rodriguez.
5: The legal escalation follows a massive breakthrough where top Maduro operative Alex Saab pleaded guilty to laundering $195 million, agreeing to cooperate with U.S. authorities. Simultaneously, Maduro's wife, Celia Flores, is petitioning a judge today for emergency house arrest, with defense lawyers arguing she faces potential heart surgery after losing 25 pounds because she's in federal custody. Natalie Rodriguez, Miami.
1: Truckers are feeling the squeeze of soaring diesel prices, but soon all of us may wind up paying more for all the goods we buy. AAA has a national average for a gallon of diesel fuel at $6.28 this week. In some places, drivers are paying up to $8 a gallon. Right now on Wall Street, the Dow is down 41 points. More on these stories can be found at townhall.com. The Trump Organization is applying for the use of the .Trump internet domain name.
6: The company that manages the president's trademarks filed paperwork through a subsidiary with the Internet Corporation for assigned names and numbers. That's the nonprofit that handles the domain name system. The company says the .Trump domain will remain tightly controlled to protect the integrity and trust associated with the Trump brand. Rich Thomason reporting.
1: A big day today for the about 5,000 sailors and U.S. Marines on board the USS Abraham Lincoln as it returns to its home port in San Diego. That's set for this afternoon. About the 5,000 sailors and those Marines on board that carrier returning to Naval Air Station North Island. That's after a near-record 10-month deployment. The ship was first deployed back in February. You'll find more of these stories at townhall.com. From Washington, I'm Bob Agnew.
7: Great Hartwell Weather. with your Thursday afternoon Lake Hartsville weather forecast. Today we'll see sunshine, a few clouds, 85. Tonight a low 63. On Friday, clouds, some sun with a high 78. Overnight low 60. For the weekend, Saturday, rain with a high 67. Overnight 62. Sunday, chance of rain 74. Make it a super day.
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0: Jason Aldean, don't tell on me. Yeah, don't tell on me. But as a fan of the New York Jets, I hope we lose every game for the rest of the year. 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
1: What is happening in news on this Thursday, October 8th? Mike Hackins reporting. The Hart County Board of Education this week announcing its intention to increase the 2026 property taxes it will levy this year by 23.89% over the rollback millage rate. Now, the proposed millage rate comes after several years of intentional tax relief for the community. The board reducing the millage rate from 10.902 mills in 2022 to 10.524 mills in 2023, and again to the full rollback rates of 9.545 mills in 2024 and 9.310 mills in 2025, providing meaningful tax relief to Hart County taxpayers. Now, during those years, the board understood that lowering the millage rate would at times require the use of fund equity and remained committed to finding ways to reduce expenses and operate more efficiently, that according to the Hart County Board of Education. According to Hart County Superior Court Clerk Frankie Gray, we do have a jury week next week, the week of the 13th. As far as the next session of court, as we finally wind down this spring-summer session, let's check in with Clerk Frankie Gray.
2: I was looking at the new calendar. The judges are working on next year's calendar, and it looks like we're starting back up in February. Obviously, we have our grand jury. We have to do a grand jury by Georgia statute the third week of February for Hart County.
1: That, according to Clerk of Court Frankie Gray, as we're finally winding down this spring-summer session with a jury, it looks like, next week. That is news. Mike Hackins reporting. Taking a look at your WKLY community events calendar. We're gearing up for October 24th. 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Sessions include October 13th, November 17th from 1 to 3:30 p.m. Hart County Adult Learning Center beneath the library on Benson Street. 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

0: When in doubt, add love.
1: George Strait in Real Country. Well, move over, candy bar. Some neighborhoods are handing out something a little different this Halloween. Books. A growing trend called trick or reading. Swap some of the usual Halloween treats for children's books, giving kids a fun way to get excited about reading while still enjoying the spooky season. Supporters say Halloween-themed books can help boost literacy because kids are already excited about costumes, ghosts, pumpkins, and all things October. Communities, schools, and even some homeowners are getting involved by giving out books alongside or sometimes instead of candy.
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7: 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Hart County Retired Educators Association, they meet the first Tuesday of each month at 11:30 a.m. from the big meeting room at Casa Grande Restaurant on East Franklin Street. All area retired educators are certainly invited to attend. 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
1: Breaking news this hour at Town Hall. I'm Bob Agnew in Washington. President Trump honored tech leaders and scientists at the Golden Age of Innovation Summit here in Washington today, touting his own policies that he says encourage American innovation.
2: From day one, my administration has taken decisive action to ensure that America continues to dominate the frontiers of science and technology. We ended DEI for scientific grants from the federal government.
1: The president awarded Elon Musk and other American innovators the nation's highest honors for scientific and technological achievement. The first Atlantic hurricane of the year on the move, heading toward the Gulf Coast to the Home Depot in Panama City, Florida. Michael Willey says certain items are flying off the shelves as people prepare to hunker down.

0: generators have been a huge push already. We have seen an increase in plywood, ratchet straps, and water is definitely on the move for sure.
1: Isai Eas, currently a Category 1 storm with maximum sustained wind speeds of about 80 miles an hour, expected to grow stronger by the time the storm makes landfall, most likely tomorrow night or perhaps early Saturday. The FBI in Minneapolis has arrested an 18-year-old who pledged his allegiance to the terrorist group ISIS and was planning to kill people at the Jewish-owned Mall of America in Minneapolis, Minnesota. More details in this report from correspondent Laura Winters.
2: An 18-year-old in Minnesota charged in connection with plotting a terrorist attack in support of ISIS. The feds say he purchased an AK-47 and 200 rounds of ammunition and was looking to shoot and kill people at the Mall of America, which is owned by a Jewish person. The U.S. attorney in Minnesota says the teen stated that even if he killed 30 people, no one would go there anymore. "I want to harm the Jew, just like the brothers in Australia, Bondi Beach, harmed the Jews." Laura Winters reporting.
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1: Major fight within the Buss family is growing now over the future of the Los Angeles Lakers. Some family members say Jeannie Buss does not have the legal power to stop them from selling off their minority stakes.
4: Buss's siblings call her efforts legally and factually baseless. Buss remains on as team governor after Mark Walters sold the Lakers to Bob Iger and Josh Kushner. The family owns more than 17.8% of the franchise. In August, Jimmy, Johnny, Janie, Joey, and Jesse Buss voted to include their stake in the sale. Jeannie Buss immediately opposed the vote, saying the transaction would breach the family trust. If the Buss family trust did sell its remaining shares, it would make Jeannie Buss ineligible to serve on the board of governors because the NBA requires governors to own at least 15% of the franchise. I'm Daniel Martindale.
1: It was a mixed day on Wall Street at the closing bell. The Dow Jones Industrial Average had gained 52 points. The NASDAQ struggled. It was down by 345. The S&P 500 off by 36. You'll find breaking news and analysis at townhall.com. More anger in Los Angeles and San Diego after President Trump said Iran might hit those cities if it had nuclear weapons.
5: Speaking in San Antonio last night, Trump says he wants to make sure Iran does not get nuclear weapons.
6: You want to see a horror show? You want to see problems? Let them hit San Diego. Let them hit Los Angeles, and you want to see some bad things happen. You want to see a country that would be in free fall. We're not going to let that happen. We protect our cities. We protect our country. We're not letting that happen.
5: After that comment, Los Angeles Mayor Karen Bass accused the president of making us, quote, look ridiculous on a world stage and of giving Iran, in her words, the green light to attack our cities. I'm Tammy Trujillo.
1: NASA's Crew 12 astronauts have returned to Earth. Four astronauts took off from Cape Canaveral 8 months ago aboard the Dragon spacecraft Freedom. On board the International Space Station, Crew 12 conducted scientific research to support future trips to the moon and Mars. More on these stories at Town Hall.
7: With your Thursday afternoon Lake Hartsville weather forecast today, we'll see sunshine, a few clouds, 85. Tonight, a low 63. On Friday, clouds, some sun with a high 78. Overnight, low 60. For the weekend, Saturday, rain with a high 67. Overnight, 62. Sunday, chance of rain, 74. Make it a super day.
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0: It's Keith Urban on Real Country. 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
7: 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It's happening October 13th and November 17th from 1 to 3:30 p.m. The Adult Learning Center on Benson Street. 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

rode a freight train north to Detroit City. And after all these years, I find I've just been wasting my time. So I just think I'll take

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Today's artist is Vince Gill.

0: Ben Skellen, Real Country. Researchers just looked at the breakfast times of more than 31,000 adults, and they found that the healthiest time to eat your first meal was between 7 and 8 in the morning. People who waited until after noon to eat breakfast had a third higher risk of death. Don't have to bend my arm to have a 3-cheese, 4-egg omelet with double bacon earlier in the day than later.
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13: The nationally known group Weeks Revival will be in concert this coming Saturday, October 10th at 5 p.m. at Cornerstone Baptist Church Worship Center in Hartville. 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Weeks, Mary Clay, and Benjamin Scott have brought decades of combined ministry experience, where the group delivers rich harmony, heartfelt lyrics, and songs rooted in testimony and hope. This Saturday, October 10th at 5 p.m., Cornerstone Baptist Church Worship Center in Hartville. Don't miss it.
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0: Steve Berlin, Real Country, Guitar Town. How you doing? Shotgun Taylor here. Happy Friday Eve, everybody. 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Pace yourselves, those little suckers can do damage.
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1: Good afternoon, your 5 o'clock drive home, 8th day of October. It's Thursday afternoon. Mike Atkins reporting. Hart County Board of Education this week announcing its intention to increase the 2026 property taxes. It will levy this year by 23.89% over the rollback millage rate. Now, the proposed millage rate comes after several years of intentional tax relief for the community. The board reduced the millage rate from 10.902 mills in 2022 to 10.524 mills in 2023, and again to the full rollback rates of 9.545 mills in 2024 and the 9.310 mills in 2025. Providing meaningful tax relief to Hart County taxpayers. Now, during those years, the board understood that lowering the millage rate would at times require the use of fund equity and remained committed to finding ways to reduce expenses and operate more efficiently.

0: Now, while the district continues to carefully manage expenses, the Hart County charter system is also experiencing financial pressures on both the revenue and expenditure sides of the budget. The district is experiencing many of the same inflationary pressures affecting families, businesses, and organizations throughout the community. The cost of goods, services, and employee-related expenses, such as health insurance and retirement benefits, continue to rise, including costs the district is required to cover that are not fully funded by the state. Now, all concerned citizens are invited to the public hearings on this tax issue to increase at the Hart County Board of Education Central Office at 284 Campbell Drive, October 19th at 5 p.m., October 21st at 6 p.m., and October 27th at 8:30 a.m., that according to the Board of Education. According to Clerk of Court Frankie Gray, it looks like next week we've got some jury action here in Hart County Superior Court.
1: Next week, the 13th, we have a jury week also, and we got a jury that's scheduled to come in on the 13th, and that's still a go. So,
0: That according to Clerk of Court Frankie Gray. District 2 Public Health hosting their annual drive-through flu clinics. Now, we had one happening today at St. Andrew's Episcopal Church, wrapped up at 2. We've got another one in Hart County, October the 19th, from the Hart County Health Department from 9 a.m. to 4 p.m. Hart County Volley Dogs, yesterday falling to Hebron in the Region 8 AAA tournament. Today, the girls will be taking on Morgan County for third place in the region. This is Mike Atkins.
2: Hey, Hartwell,
0: with your Thursday evening Lake Hartsville weather forecast tonight, a low 63. On Friday, we'll see clouds, a few breaks of sun, 78. Overnight, low 60. Rain for the weekend, rain on Saturday with a high 67. Overnight, low 62. Sunday, chance of rain, 74. Overnight, 61. Make it a super safe evening.
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Hopefully it's Don Perignon and not that stuff you get at 7-Eleven. It's Real Country Shotgun here, you there. Is it Friday yet? Nope, but we're doing our best to make it feel like it is.

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7: 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Mrs. Pauline Ball Royston, 85, of Loganville. 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Pruitt Funeral Home is in charge. Mrs. Lynn Sue Barton, 72, of Dewey Rose. A full obituary is forthcoming. Services have been entrusted to Colin Hall Funeral Directors of Hartwell.

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0: Carrington friends, Kenny Chesney, Tim McGraw. Are we friends? Yeah, we're besties. How are you? Shotgun here. Says here 75% of people have shared something with AI, 75%, that they wouldn't post publicly. You see, I would never do that because I'd be afraid of what AI would do with it.
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1: real country. Do you hide your coffee order? Apparently, people's coffee orders are getting a little weird. A new Talker research survey of more than 1,500 coffee-drinking Americans found that one in three people admit to judging others based on their coffee order, and nearly a quarter have a go-to drink they only order in secret because they're afraid of being judged. Me, I ain't got nothing to hide. Light and sweet, please, and don't skimp on the sprinkles.
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1: Breaking news this hour from Town Hall. I'm Ken Lorman in Washington. Hurricane Isaias is now a Category 2 storm with sustained wind speeds of 100 miles per hour and is gaining strength. Mandatory and voluntary evacuations issued along the Gulf Coast. In Panama City, Florida, this woman's gathering supplies.
2: Gone and gotten gas. I've gotten cash. What else? Went and got dog food that I needed.
1: The National Hurricane Center says preparations to protect life and property from storm surge and damaging winds along the warning area of the Gulf Coast should be rushed to completion today. The latest projections show the storm making landfall somewhere between New Orleans and Panama City, likely late Friday or early Saturday. Speaker Mike Johnson says he's raised a record sum for House Republicans ahead of the midterms.
3: Speaker Johnson announces $30 million in third quarter fundraising, bringing his campaign cycle total to $156 million. Combined with fundraising by the Congressional Leadership Fund, Republican totals exceed $410 million, according to the figures provided. Johnson says more than $91 million has gone to candidates, committees, and state parties. He says the money will help Republicans defend their House majority. Bernie Bennett reporting.
1: President Trump says the U.S. will not strike Iran in the lead-up to the November midterm elections. In a Truth Social post today, the president noted the U.S. is having what he called productive discussions with Iran. He reiterated that Iran is in very bad condition, both economically and militarily. At the Golden Age of Innovation Summit in Washington today, President Trump honored Elon Musk and other innovators for scientific and technological achievement. On Wall Street, it was a mixed day. Tech stocks struggled. More on these stories at townhall.com.

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2: Weekly jobless claims fell slightly last week.
3: The Labor Department says it received 197,000 first-time requests for unemployment benefits in the week ending October 3rd. That's down about 2,000 from the previous week's upwardly revised total and just under the 200,000 that most analysts have been expecting today. Bernie Bandit in Washington.
2: Halloween isn't even here yet, but Christmas is already moving onto store shelves.
4: Spirit Christmas, the holiday spinoff from Spirit Halloween, says it's opening 44 stores across 15 states. This season, the first locations open October 17th, with dozens more converting from Halloween stores and opening in early November. The stores feature Christmas decor and visits with Santa, along with gifts and toys.
2: Monica Nelson reporting. At their closing bell on Wall Street, it was mixed results. The Dow gained 51 points. A high-tech NASDAQ struggle, though, was down by 345. For the Wall Street Business Report, I'm Bob Agnew.
1: And you can get news and analysis at townhall.com. As Bob just reported, Christmas coming early to some shopping centers. Here's more.
4: Spirit Christmas, the holiday spinoff from Spirit Halloween, says it's opening 44 stores across 15 states this season. The first locations open October 17th, with dozens more converting from Halloween stores and opening in early November. The stores feature Christmas decor and visits with Santa, along with gifts and toys. It started with just a handful of locations 2 years ago, so Halloween may still be on the calendar, but Christmas is knocking on the door. I'm Monica Nelson.
1: A serial killer may be behind a string of recent deaths in Lansing, Michigan. The police chief giving details on the five deaths in Michigan's capital city at a news conference, saying they're investigating the cases actively. He says police are looking for trends and patterns and believe that each victim is homeless. More on these stories at townhall.com.
5: With your Thursday evening Lake Hartsville weather forecast tonight, a low 63. On Friday, we'll see clouds, a few breaks of sun, 78. Overnight, low 60. Rain for the weekend, rain on Saturday with a high 67. Overnight, low 62. Sunday, chance of rain, 74. Overnight, 61. Make it a super safe evening.
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0: Alan Jackson, Don't Rock the Jukebox on your Real Country Thursday. 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
3: 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And we all know why. The Iran war is causing gas prices to skyrocket. Mike Collins voted for the Iran war 7 times because Mike Collins always does what Donald Trump wants. 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

0: and skill and what the cowgirls do on your Real Country Thursday. 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

0: Boom and I Sang Dixie on your Real Country Thursday. 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
1: Breaking news this hour from Town Hall. I'm Ken Lorman in Washington. Isaias is gaining strength and is now a hurricane, a Category 2-1, with maximum sustained winds of 100 miles per hour and as it moves closer to the Gulf Coast. Florida Governor Ron DeSantis has issued a state of emergency order for 25 counties in his state.
2: We're preparing for Category 3 landfall. I think most people do not believe it will be that strong when it hits, but my view is you prepare. And then if you end up not having to use all the preparation, you're fine.
1: The latest projections show the storm making landfall somewhere between New Orleans and Panama City, likely late Friday, early Saturday. Secretary of War Pete Hegseth says Nadal Hassan's scheduled December 3rd execution by firing squad will be public. Hassan, convicted of killing 12 soldiers, a civilian, and an unborn child at Fort Hood in 2009. President Trump with an important Iran update on social media.
3: The president making it clear that the U.S. is having what he describes as productive discussions with Iran. The president also saying in his Truth Social post that we will not be attacking Iran at any time prior to the midterm elections on November 3rd.
1: Correspondent Laura Winters. The sailors and Marines aboard the USS Abraham Lincoln are back home in San Diego. Captain Dan Keller is the ship's commanding officer.
4: It's a combination of the day before Christmas and the last day of school. Everybody is very, very excited.
1: A large crowd of cheering family members and loved ones greeted the aircraft carrier as it pulled into port this afternoon after a record 10-month-long deployment in the Middle East. On Wall Street, stocks, they closed mixed. The Dow gained 51. S&P 500 fell 36. NASDAQ off 345. More on these stories at townhall.com.
5: Millions will vote soon, but do they really know the issues? Now, Rob Schmidt is on Newsmax tonight talking about the war for America's future. Rob Schmidt reveals that many Americans are embracing socialism, especially young people. Rob exposes the hidden dangers of socialism and its war on our freedom. He says the big media won't tell you the truth about President Trump and his real record. A secure border, biggest tax cuts in history, inflation under control.

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1: The nation's top science honors went out in Washington today. Willie Nelson has the latest.
2: President Trump honored American tech leaders and scientists at the Golden Age of Innovation Summit. The awards went to Elon Musk and other innovators for scientific and technological achievement at the Donald J. Trump Institute of Peace. Google co-founder Sergey Brin and NVIDIA chief Jensen Huang were also honored. President Trump pointed to further moon exploration and advanced nuclear power as what's next. Willie Nelson, Washington.
1: Russia's denying multiple reports by British and Serbian media outlets that a second employee at an anti-plague institute in Siberia has died. The country's health watchdog claims most media reports have been based on false information. What is known is that a 28-year-old researcher at the facility has died reportedly from pneumatic plague. News and analysis at townhall.com. The NFL is asking the Supreme Court to take up a dispute over who has the authority to regulate prediction markets.
3: The NFL argues that wagers should fall under state gambling laws. The league filed the request as part of a dispute between Kalshi and the state of New Jersey, which produced conflicting decisions at the appellate level. Kalshi and other prediction markets argue that the wagers they offer are known as swaps and are federally regulated by the Commodity Futures Trading Commission. States, however, view this as gambling and say it should fall under their jurisdictions. Bob Agner reporting.
1: The Cowboys battle the Buccaneers in Texas tonight to kick off week 5 of the NFL season. Meanwhile, Sunday features another one of those international matchups when the Eagles and Jaguars duel in London. An NFC West showdown takes place in Seattle between the 49ers and Seahawks. The Rams host the Bills on Monday Night Football to close out the week. More on these stories at townhall.com.
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0: 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The Georgia Bulldogs Sports Network is brought to you by Georgia Power. 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
1: Good evening and welcome to Bulldogs Live. It's a Thursday night here in Athens, Georgia, and we are zero again. I'm making Road Dog look at his watch. We're right at 48 hours away from kickoff between Georgia and Alabama, the two titans of college football here over the past decade, and it should be another great game. Of course, the Bulldogs and Crimson Tide, we played on the biggest of stages, the highlight for Georgia, capturing the 2021 National Championship with that victory on January the 10th of 2022. Over Alabama 33-18 in Indianapolis, Indiana, and Georgia and Alabama in a rematch from the regular season, meeting in last year's SEC championship game, and Georgia came away with a 28-7 triumph over in Atlanta. Bulldogs Live is presented by Wells Fargo. Wells Fargo, an official sponsor of the Georgia Bulldogs, and just when you look at the totals and what these two teams have done throughout this decade in the 2020s, Georgia and Alabama rank 1-2 in college football in wins. And here's a great nugget for you. The last time that neither Georgia nor Alabama was in the SEC championship game was in 2013. Yes, so since 2014, either Georgia or Alabama has been in every SEC championship game, both teams appearing 8 times over that period. Of course, 8 out of 9 under the watch of Bulldogs head coach Kirby Smart. Hey, we got some great stuff coming up between the hedges. Top Golf is back at Sanford Stadium with a new setup featuring hitting bays on Dooley Field and access to the Georgia football locker room and recruiting lounge. Glory Glory is excited to welcome fans back to Sanford Stadium from October the 20th until October the 25th for this unique event. 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Zeroing in Georgia and Alabama, the big one, on Saturday night over in Tuscaloosa. Georgia head coach Kirby Smart is on deck. It's Bulldogs Live on a Thursday night right here on the Georgia Bulldogs Sports Network.
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3: 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Make the smart decision to pass the keys to a sober driver. The Governor's Office of Highway Safety reminds you to drive sober, because they will pull you over.
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1: All right, welcome back. It's Bulldogs Live on a Thursday night in America's greatest college town, Athens, GA. Big hello to our friends from United Bank Shares here tonight. We got a great crowd with us here. And we've also got, there you go, making some noise. We got four of our great players here, and we're going to get to the bottom of something here tonight. Is DeMello Jones, Elias Williams, Josh Horton, and Juan Gaston are here. Juan Gaston, the leader in the clubhouse when we have polled our players on who can eat the most on this football team. So we're going to get the straight scoop
9: him under
1: on
9: the bus.
1: That.
9: Who was that that threw him under the bus
1: A bunch of guys have said
9: it. Drew or somebody sat in here and I said, who eats the most? And they threw Juan straight under the bus.
1: Even a big Ogboko did too. Yeah, he's probably in the running.
9: It was Nobby that threw Juan's name out there. That's what it was.
1: Yeah, we're going to get the straight scoop on this. Well, we've got a great crowd here tonight. Georgia and Alabama coming up on Saturday night over in T-Town. And this look ahead is brought to you by the Governor's Office of Highway Safety. The penalty for getting a DUI can cost you up to $10,000. That's why the Governor's Office of Highway Safety says drive sober so you won't get pulled over. And Kirby, the clash of the Titans here with the Dogs and the Crimson Tide. Just big picture, a note that jumped off the page to me, and I was running this through my head. Since 2014, every SEC championship game has had either Georgia or Alabama in it, and obviously we played each other a bunch. Both of us have been eight times. Isn't that amazing? You got to go back to 2013 to find the last time neither Georgia nor Bama was played in the SEC title game.
9: Yeah, that was a long time ago. That's crazy. It's a lot of SEC titles that included those teams. I guess that's 11 years, not include 2026.
1: It's right. 12, yeah.
9: 12.
1: Yeah. So, and by the way, you have coached, obviously, you've broken your own record twice, coaching an 8 out of 9 as a head coach. You've coached in 10 of the last 12, going back to your last 2 years at Alabama.
9: That's a lot. So it's a great game. It's a great atmosphere. I mean, that's everybody's goal, to make that game. Because if you make that game, you've had a hell of a season.
1: Well, and that's why I'm telling a lot of folks here, no matter who wins, just be careful. There's a chance with Georgia and Bama this could be round one. Of course, a lot of football still to go, but no doubt, Kirby, when we look at Alabama, just big picture, a complete football team. They do everything well.
9: They got a good squad. They've done a good job. They went and got some areas of need in the portal, and they've got some experienced players. I mean, you look across the board, a lot of these guys were playing the last time we played them there, which was actually 2 years ago.
1: Mm-hmm.
9: So it's a growth process.
1: Well, Keelan Russell's a really good quarterback. I think what impresses me the most about him, Kirby, is that on the design plays, he's really, really good, whether he's running or throwing, but also if things break down, which that doesn't happen often, he's terrific when he can freelance.
9: Yeah, I mean, he's the new age college quarterback that everybody wants to play with, right? Because he's not a design run guy. He can run the ball design run, but that's not what he wants to do. He can sit in the pocket, make the throws. He can back up, make the throws. He can take off and run, and he can hurt you in a lot of ways.
1: Well, think about all their big defensive linemen through the years, guys like Deron Payne and Jonathan Allen. They got another one up there in Devin Tompkins. He's kind of the leader of that front.
9: Yeah, he's a good player. He's done a good job. I mean, across the board, they've got a good front. They've got big guys. They got the guy from Mississippi State, Kedrick Bingley Jones, and they got several guys across there. Yonzi's been there forever. They got good football players, and so do we. So it'll make a great matchup.
1: Well, I think it will be too. In another area where both teams are really, really good is in the kicking game, and as is almost always the case, that's going to have a huge impact.
9: Yeah, it does, especially if there's any weather, you know, wind conditions. The kicking game can play a major impact. Kicking game has been a major part of this game for multiple years.
1: 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It's the Dogs and the Alabama Crimson Tide coming up on Saturday night over in Tuscaloosa at Bryant-Denny Stadium. We are live here in Athens, Georgia. Got a great crowd with us here from United Bank Shares, getting you ready for the big showdown on Saturday, which is right at 48 hours from now. And we're back with more. We'll take your questions when we continue at Bulldogs Live with Coach King Kirby Smart right here on the Georgia Bulldogs Sports Network.
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1: 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Greg, thank you for being here tonight. And what's your question for Coach Smart?
19: Hey, thank you, Jeff. Kirby, you touched on this just a minute ago at the opening, but Alabama has an outstanding quarterback. So, yeah. Great passer. Great runner as well. So how difficult will it be for you guys this weekend to defend him against the threat to run?
9: Well, I think it's frustrating because you search for ways and you think there's these perfect answers of rush 3, drop 8, rush 7, drop none. Then you can go 4-5, zone man. I mean, you do all these things and, you know, he can still beat everything you do. So what you have to do is execute and have a good plan around him, pitch to him. You have to score points too because they score at a high rate. So well, you can't get down yourself and you can't really lose momentum because, you know, they got good players. They're going to make plays. The key is how our kids respond to when they do make plays.
1: How about running scout Hezekiah Milner for us this week?
9: Yeah, he's been great, man. Buddha is, it's not even about this week or that being, you know, Keenan Russell. He's gotten a lot better. He's got a lot of confidence. You ask our players around the building and Buddha makes plays each day. He's doing things that he wasn't doing before. So his improvement has been on a steady climb.
1: And you can shoot us a tweet if you'd like at Jeff Dantzler TV, and we'll have plenty of walk-up questions as well as the Georgia Bulldogs and the Alabama Crimson Tide. Go ahead, and Kirby, we mentioned here, we have with us tonight, we got DeMello Jones, Juan Gaston, Elias Williams, and Josh Horton, and thanks to our friends from Glory Glory who do such a great job. This is a great quartet here, four really good football players for us.
9: Really good football players. I'm happy they're here. I'm glad they get to enjoy it. I think all four are in-state kids that came from the state of Georgia, and a lot of talent in the state. And these guys are four core players that really have helped us tremendously this year. They all play a bunch of snaps, and they work their tail off out there to get an opportunity.
1: Well, Elias had the touchdown back in the corner, and of course, DeMello's play. He almost had that pick six earlier this year. He was about 6 inches shy.
9: Yeah, I know. He would have liked to got it. He was sniffing it. He was right on it.
1: From getting in there, of course, Juan's one of the best tackles in the league, and Josh is really playing great for us. And Josh, he had one of the big plays last season against Ole Miss. So on their last play, he had the deflection on that fourth down.
9: Huge batted ball. I mean, the struggle to stop him in that series was a big part of that game.
1: All right, it's the Bulldogs and the Crimson Tide coming up on Saturday night. Again, shoot us a tweet at UGA_GBSM with your questions out there. And we've got one from Chucktown Red. That's Ryan from down in Charleston. In preparation, Kirby, for your matchup each week, how far into a game do you try to game plan the plays on offense, like a script, if you do it at all, or does that vary?
9: No, you try to have an opening script, you have a second half script, but you can't go really far into the game because it's dictated by situations. You know, is it 2 minute, is it red area, are we down, are we up, are the weather conditions changed? There's no way you can script all the way through the game, obviously. And then what they do, you know, some of the scripts you put in place just to see how they're playing this formation, how they're playing this shift, what are they doing on this motion, and you're getting indicators that you want to go back to later.
1: And it can be such a tightrope as well. You got to focus on what you do well, but then obviously what the other side does can cause you to make some changes. And it's kind of that putting two mirrors up against one another sometimes. But in the end, you got to be able to do what you do well.
9: Yeah, you got to do what you do well. You got to play base fundamentals and do it better than they do it. And at the end of the day, the team, most games are lost, not won. And that's just a true statement. People lose games by what they do. They don't necessarily win them. They just lose them. And half your battle is not to screw it up and lose it.
1: And the ability to be able to counterpunch and weather that storm, especially when you're on the road.
9: Yeah, and I think, you know, when people talk about counterpunches, you got to be able to absorb a blow, but you got to be able to return a blow. And a lot of that comes through your physicality of your offensive and defensive lines. That's what we take so much pride in here is the physicality we have there. And if you have that, you know, it's a way to keep the crowd more out of the game when you can be physical and control the line of scrimmage.
1: Well, and I'm sure all of our players who are here tonight would echo this, and I'm sure Alabama's players would too. You come to schools like Georgia to play in games like this on Saturday night.
9: Oh, yeah. Most kids don't know. They go through recruiting, and they're chasing, you know, whether it's a position coach, whether it's an NIL check, but they don't realize the atmosphere they get in this league. And you get to go play in one of these games, and it's really a feeling you can't replace with money because you get to play in front of millions of people in a great stands, and people are struggling to sell out their stadiums now, and that's not a problem in our conference.
1: No, it most certainly is not. It's the Dogs and the Crimson Tide to go at it Saturday night over at Bryant-Denny Stadium. Again, we've got DeMello Jones, Juan Gaston, Elias Williams, and Josh Horton here. We'll bring those guys up for a quick word or two as well. And again, your questions with Bulldogs head coach Kirby Smart. I know we got a lot of folks who want to ask Kirby some questions, and we'll keep on trucking here. Dogs in Alabama coming up in about 48 hours. This is Bulldogs Live on a Thursday night right here in Athenstown on the Georgia Bulldogs Sports Network.
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1: Welcome back. It is Bulldogs Live on a Thursday night here in Athens. We are at the indoor football practice facility dubbed the House of Pain, which is a great view. And we've got a terrific crowd here tonight from United Bankshare. They're having a great time. And Kirby's taking a lot of pictures. And our quartet of standout players here are taking a lot of pictures and just enjoying a Thursday night and getting ready for the big showdown between the Georgia Bulldogs and the Alabama Crimson Tide. These two programs have been the gold standard in college football here over the last decade. All right, time for a little Ask Coach Smart, brought to you by Associated Credit Union. And we've got our friend Brent with us, longtime Bulldog fan from Oglethorpe County, just down the road. Brent, what's your question for Coach Smart?
27: All right, this question comes from my son Jensen. He's 15, diehard dog fan. He says, Coach, what is your favorite game day tradition, whether it be before, during, or post a home game?
9: Oh, man. Dancer, you might have to help me with that. My favorite tradition is going to eat after the game.
1: after a win.
9: Yeah, a win. The chapel bell is a good one, but not many people know about it because, you know, they don't get to go out there and enjoy it. You know, it's really been in the locker room with the team because of the amount of work they've done. They put into every game. I don't think fans really understand how much these guys put work in just for, you know, 12 games a year. And that tradition to me of coming in the locker room and enjoying the time with the players.
1: I will say a couple of newer ones. I think the Battle Hymn Soloist is awesome. That one still gives me goosebumps.
9: We don't get to enjoy that because you know, we're in the locker room. So it's like some of our players don't even know it exists.
1: And I don't know if anybody saw it, but during the COVID year when they played the Masters in November and they had the trumpeter play the Masters theme, that brings a tear to my eye every time. And there are just so many great ones we have at Georgia. I know this. It's straight business. It's going into the field of battle. But for so many of our fans, especially our young fans, they love the dog walk, getting to see the players and the coaches.
9: Yeah, they'll light it up in the fourth quarter. Fans, awesome. Fans love that. They you know, it's funny because I can listen to Andrew. He can tell me every one of the traditions he likes and doesn't like and the songs in the fourth quarter he doesn't like and does like. Everybody's got their opinion, you know.
1: I think the first time, I think we started that was the 2016 Auburn game, your first year. We did the light up, and it absolutely took hold. And for a night game at Athens, like the Texas game last year, it's awesome.
9: Yeah, it's great. It's great. The Notre Dame game at home when the lights blinking on and off, it's great.
1: All right, let's keep it on rolling here, and let's go to Patrick from Chattanooga, Tennessee. What has Alabama's defense shown you on tape that impresses you?
9: Well, they're multiple. They get in different fronts. They're really aggressive. They've gotten more size this year, which has helped with run stopping. But they've really been opportunistic. You know, they've gotten some. They lead the conference in picks, and they've also turned those into touchdowns. So they've really been opportunistic in getting the ball out on people.
1: Yeah, they've got four interception returns for touchdowns, which is just incredible. Four of their eight picks. Vince from Hull, Georgia, just down the road, wants to know, what do you tell our freshmen before they enter a hostile environment like they will see in Tuscaloosa on Saturday night?
9: Trust their training. I mean, honestly, we make practice harder than it'll be in a game. And it's, you know, the response mechanism is more important in a game, but the practice is much tougher than a game. So if you trust your training and know you've been through it and we've made it really hard, we've given you hard looks, we've made things tough on you, then just go play the game. It's just another football field that you're playing on, so go enjoy it.
1: I always like the line in Hoosiers when he brings out the tape measure, 15 feet, 10 feet, just like our gym back at home.
9: Absolutely.
1: 100 yards, 53 and a third. Leah from Perry wants to know, this is interesting, because I know you got to glance at him at least a second. Do you look at halftime stats? If so, what is the first stat you look at?
9: Typically for me, I'm looking at third downs, if I don't already know in my head where we are, that and rushing stats, just to see how we're running the ball, how they're running the ball. Maybe there's something glaring on the stats that you missed. But, I mean, I'm, honestly, in the first half, it's pretty obvious. You know, you see where you are as a team and what you're doing.
1: Well, and you talk about statistically, just looking at things big picture, Georgia and Alabama, we're really mirror images of each other when you look at the stats heading into this game Saturday night.
9: Yeah, a lot of similarities to the teams and a lot of similarities in play style.
1: All right. I think we ought to. I know we're going to have another Ask Coach Smart here, too. I've interviewed Elias before. We were in an event together at the West End Zone. I think we need to get at least a couple of our guys up here. Who should be our first player that we bring up here? Just to...
9: Well, we got a couple in here that don't like to talk. They're real quiet. So we probably need to bring Mello and Juan up. You get the disparity in size with those two.
1: Okay. All right. Well, we'll get that on the other side. How about that? We'll have some more with Coach Smart, and we got to get down. Can Juan eat the most on the team? Because he is he's the front runner. He is the leader of the club.
9: It's a bad topic. We don't need to be talking about eating with Juan. He knows how I feel about that.
1: Oh, he is such a great player, such a great kid. We got four here tonight, DeBello Jones, Juan Gass, Elias Williams, and Josh Horton, and a wonderful crowd tonight from United Bank Shares, enjoying a Thursday night with the greatest head coach in all the land, the one and only Kirby Smart, on Bulldogs Live on the Georgia Bulldogs Sports Network.
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1: 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And Bryce and Austin and Miles and Mary Reagan do a great job. They've got terrific stuff. And we're fortunate enough to have some special guests with us tonight. In addition to our partners at United Bank Shares, DeMello Jones, Juan Gass, and Elias Williams, Joshua Horton, all here with their Glory Glory gear. 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So sign up today. And guys, y'all are all looking A+. Awesome. All right. We have another Ask Coach Smart. And tell us your name and where you're from.
10: Hi, I'm Kenzie Daniel. I'm from Beaufort, South Carolina. And my question is, what is your favorite pregame hype song?
9: I don't know. It depends on what kind of game it is. I like Pearl Jam because I played it back when I was much younger. But then when I got to school here and listened to a little more Tupac, so I make them play that before practices. That usually tends to make me relax more. So I like Pearl Jam and Tupac. You ever heard of them?
10: I know a couple Pearl Jam songs.
1: There you go.
10: Daughter, Black. I was going to suggest the Cranberries, and specifically the song Zombie.
9: Yeah, I know that song.
1: That's a good song.
9: That's a little too laid back for me. I need something a little more upbeat than that.
1: Did you have one that
9: you didn't know a Tupac song?
10: No, I'm sorry. I'm more country music.
1: There you go. Did you have like a Walkman when you were like in high school?
9: The old cassette tape you stuck in there and played.
1: My go-to before, you talk about high-end stuff, playing a tennis match for Statesboro High School. They get much bigger than that. That was a Led Zeppelin Immigrant Song. That would always get me jacked up there.
9: I'm a Pearl Jam, y'all love better.
1: That's a great song. That's good stuff. I like that. That was a very good question.
9: You don't know who Tupac is.
1: All right. Jeremy from Washington, Georgia. Memories from Bryant-Denny Stadium, because you coached there a long time, and you guys won a lot of games over there. You were really, really young when you were the defensive coordinator over there.
9: That was a long time ago, Jeff.
1: Yeah, I know.
9: There's a lot of games played in that stadium. I mean, it was a lot of games. I guess it was 9 years worth. So a lot of great memories and great atmospheres, great games. I mean, there's a lot of good ones. You tend to remember the ones that you don't play so well. So I think in the years I was there, we opened the first year with a terrible loss to La Monroe, everybody talks about. But then towards the end or somewhere in the middle, we lost to A&M in the Johnny Manziel game, and that was one of the toughest games I've been through. We couldn't find a way to stop him, and he was scrambling all over the field, and they had a tremendous team that year.
1: You had a run in the coaches in your life, obviously starting with your father, who's just a legendary, iconic high school coach, playing for a Hall of Fame coach, Jim Donnan, and coaching for Chris Hatcher, coaching for Bobby Bowden, for Mark Richt and Nick Saban. The coaches you've been around in your life, that's really incredible, isn't it?
9: Yeah, it's fortunate. You are who you spend time with, and all those men helped shape my life, and I thank every one of them because they poured a lot into me as a kid, and then as a man, and then as a coach, and probably wouldn't be as successful as I have been if it wasn't A, for the players, and B, for the coaches I work for and the staff we've had.
1: There was a good one from Valdosta State that was making the rounds on social media last week of you and Will when y'all were young, working for Chris back in, I guess, 1999, maybe? Does that sound right?
9: 2000.
1: Okay.
9: Yeah, I got there in 2000, and I tell you, it was a hell of a time. I still think back when I run into people that are like, oh, yeah, I knew you when you were in Valdosta. I was like, really? I don't remember those days.
1: Tell the story about how much you were making and then what did Chris give you added responsibilities?
9: Yeah. Well, he hired me for $9,000 a year, and I was excited because I'd been a GA at Georgia, and I remember he said, you get $9,000 a year, and you get a Nissan Altima that you get to lease or you get to have for free. So I didn't have a car payment and I had $9,000 a year. I was so excited. And then I took over academics and I did the study hall and I did all the academic reports and I did a little salary cap where we put each player's scholarship money in there and I put it on an Excel spreadsheet. And he called me and said, I'm going to bump you up to $15,000.
1: So wow.
9: I thought at that time, I was like, I'm good. I don't need any money from my parents. I'm making $15,000 a year and I was happy. The next year, I made $25,000 as a defense coordinator. and everybody thought I was crazy because I left to go to Florida State. So it was more of a taking a step back to take a step up.
1: But I mean, I got to think that you're like what, 24 years old, making $15,000, no car payment in Valdosta.
9: Yeah, it was the top of the world, man.
1: Yeah, no doubt.
9: I felt like one of the players.
1: All right, let's get one of the guys up here. Who wants to come up first?
9: They're shy, man.
1: All right, Kirby, you get, just pick one.
9: No, they can pick. Let them do it.
1: Okay, Elias, who's coming?
9: They're both pointing at each other. Look at them.
1: All right, Elias, you come on.
9: Horty will go.
1: All right, Joshua's going to come up first. Yeah. Okay. All right, Josh, go grab that microphone right there real quick. All right, now, do you have, since the entire Bulldog Nation is listening, do you have a question for Coach Smart? We put him on the hot seat?
9: Absolutely not.
1: What you got, Josh?
11: Oh, I ain't got nothing I want to ask. It's going to be some repercussions behind that.
1: Smart.
9: I got one for him.
1: All right, what
9: so
1: you got?
9: He needs to tell y'all what high school he played at and what his greatest memory or the greatest win of his high school career was.
11: That's easy. I went to Lane Hughes High School. It's in South Fulton. And my senior year, we went 15-0. So we had to win the state.
9: Like, who was it against?
11: Gainesville.
9: Beat Gainesville State Championship.
1: Red Elephant.
9: Red Elephant.
11: My freshman year, we went 2-8, so to go 15-0 my senior year,
9: wow.
11: It was just like...
9: Whoa,
1: that's awesome. So, for you, real quick, growing up, who were some teachers, mentors, coaches, your parents who had an impact on you that helped you get to where you are today?
11: I say all my coaches throughout high school, Coach Arnold, Coach O, all my defensive coaches, they were all different. Like, they all had different aspects that I could take from them and use in my life to be strong and be the man I am, honestly.
1: When football's, and hopefully you win a national championship and you go on and have a long pro career, when you're done playing football, what's Josh Horton's plan?
11: He ain't there yet, so I'm not sure. But, hey, be around football as long as I can is always the plan.
1: That's great. Great job, Josh. Thank you. All right, anybody else? Who's next? I think we got to get DeMello up here. I got to get called. I'm a 9-1-2 guy from Statesboro. We got to get our Swainsboro.
9: Yeah, y'all trying to claim South Georgia. Y'all are not.
1: Southeast.
9: Y'all are middle Georgia.
1: That's
9: y'all
1: Southeast Georgia. South Georgia. Southeast Georgia. I've told
9: y'all barely in Nat country.
1: No, we're full on in Nat country. You have Nats in Swainsboro, right? Yeah.
9: Exactly.
1: Yeah. Lots of Nats, right?
12: They probably don't even know what that is.
9: They don't know what that is.
1: So, DeMello, for you growing up in Swainsboro, I have to say, it was, I know you guys came up short in the game, but the game you had in the state title game when you scored all 26 points was epic. And you had our good buddy Kevin Butler, I'd never heard this term, you probably know it, an octopus when you get the touchdown and the two-pointer. You get eight. You did that twice in that game. It's 26 points again. That was awesome performance. Tell us about that.
12: Pick six, too.
1: Yeah. You scored like three different ways, didn't you?
12: It was a pick six. I caught one.
1: Here, move your mic up a little bit closer. Yeah. There you go.
12: I think it was a pick six. I think I caught one.
1: And did you run one, too?
12: I ran one, yeah.
1: And then the two-pointers.
12: Yeah,
1: four touchdowns, two-pointers.
12: Yeah, legendary game. I'll never forget.
9: I remember watching that. That was awesome. Cause it was in the Mercedes.
12: Yeah, mm-hmm. It was the first. So the year before that, it was at Georgia State, so we went back-to-back.
1: Yeah, that was great. Because I remember I ran into Rusty Manziel, and I said, all right, you think DeMello's on offense or defense? It's great having those guys when you can choose. They're such good players.
9: They got ball skills. They can catch.
1: Big time. So how about for you, DeMello, growing up in a great Georgia Bulldogs town like Swainsboro, who were some people that were great influences on you that helped you get to where you are today?
12: First off, I should probably say my mom. Like, she supported me through like it all. Like, she rarely miss a game, so it's like just her being there all the time for me. That's really it. Well, besides my coaches, of course, like my head coach Roberts, he was hard on me. Like, he treated me no different than like anybody else on the team, so I appreciate him for that, and my D coordinator Dwight Smith.
1: Awesome. You got anything for him?
9: No, his mom was a special lady. I went to a basketball game to watch him play Statesboro, actually at Statesboro.
1: Oh, there you go.
9: Sat in with her in the stands, and she is an awesome lady, great lady.
1: So. Okay, DeMello, great job. Thanks so much. Doggy, before we get the other, do we need to run to a break first, you think? Okay. Adam gives me the nod of approval. That's a good thing
9: He kind of said whatever you want to do.
1: Listen, the last 2 weeks, I'm telling you, Craig, ask Kevin about this. He snapped at me a couple of times, and I felt like the players, when you get on to him on the microphone, I kind of had to recoil there.
9: He gets bossy. It's usually when he hadn't eaten.
1: he gets angry, no doubt about it. All right, we're going to run into a timeout. Back with more. We'll get Juan Gaston up here, and we'll get Elias Williams up here, and just having a great time here. Thanks so much to our friends from United Bank Shares. You guys are awesome, and I hope everybody's enjoying the night here. 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Number three, General Robert Nealon, 829. Number two, Emperor Nick Saban, 847. And number one, Coach King Kirby Smart, 853 winning percentage. There you go. All right, it's Bulldogs Live on a Thursday night right here on the Georgia Bulldogs Sports Network.
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28: All right. Obviously, Coach, you were a great DC at Alabama before coming here to lead the Dogs. My question is, what was the biggest area you had to grow as a coach making the move from D.C. to head coach?
9: I think it was first was hiring a staff. Obviously, nobody teaches you how to do that. You know, I'd never sat down and hired offensive coaches, so that was the biggest adjustment. But that was short lived. You know, once you hired them, that was done, and so then you had to go run the program. Probably making the day to day decisions of, you know, what you dedicate your time to, what you emphasize in your organization, what you select to pick as your players. There was a lot of decisions, so many decisions that it was exhausting at first. Of, you know, you feel like you're constantly under the gun to make decisions, and you know, you use the support people you have around you. And I'm one of these people that put a lot of thought into decisions, probably too much thought into them, and it's something I had to learn to do more efficiently.
1: Kirby, another person I wanted to mention who's been very special to you, you didn't play for him, but he's been an integral part of our program for so many years now, is the great Mike Cavan.
9: Oh, absolutely. He was a huge hire to get on our staff. Just the experience, because he had started programs places. He'd been a head coach. He's been in fundraising. He knows everybody in Georgia. I mean, when you got somebody like that that just knows everybody, and he's a guy that you can bounce ideas off of.
0: All right, real quick, we got to get Juan and Elias up here. So Elias, pop on up. We got to get a little bit more banter with our players here. Juan, you got to come out of the gates. We need you. We need you. All right, Elias, last time we talked, we were in the West End Zone. And how about for you, growing up, some good...
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14: Not treat me no different than my teammates. And our practice used to be crazy. We'd be running and running and running. And like, you get to a point, what you gonna do? Like, you gotta respond. So I think him, me doing that, really prepared me off this side.
0: Yeah, and I've got to thank too, Kirby, for guys, special athletes like all these guys are at a young age. A lot of coaches don't let them get away with stuff. The great coaches are the ones that recognize, like Elias is saying, and then push them.
9: Yeah, and he's right. The coach he's talking about was really tough on him. And he also made a really hard decision to leave home, a nest egg, a community where he had grown up and he was. And he went up in level of play and went to a tougher environment. And it helped him be ready for this because of what he went to. And he also got to play for that coach.
0: Elias, you excited about Saturday night?
14: Yes, sir.
0: Awesome. I think you're getting 2 touchdowns this week. That'd be good. They keep blocking. All right, let's get our man Juan Gaston up here as well, who's doing a great job. Elias, fantastic. I love it, too. We had an event earlier this year in the West End Zone, and Elias said he wasn't really worried about the NIL and that sort of thing. You do good football, do good in school, all that stuff takes care of itself. Juan, you're having a great season so far and a great career. You excited about Saturday night?
18: Yeah.
0: Okay. For you, Juan, who are some great influences on you, like some teachers, some coaches, your family?
18: I'll say my parents and all my high school coaches growing up. They really kept me on a straight path, make sure I didn't do, bad things, kept me going forward.
0: All right, now we got to ask, because you're the leader of the clubhouse, of all the guys on the team, and maybe you could go to one of the smaller guys pound for pound, who can eat the most food?
18: I'll say Jaw Jackson.
9: There's some straight guys throwing guys under the bus, boy. It's crazy. Jaw is the largest human on the team, that's for sure. I mean, and maybe he does eat the most. I never see how much they eat, but it sounds like pound for pound, I don't know who it would be, because I don't know if the small guys eat like that. But I'm going to tell you something about Juan. I went to a basketball game of Juan in high school. This man has skills. Like, he has soft hands, touch. He could play some basketball. His dad was a great basketball player.
0: Yeah.
9: His mom played. People don't know that. His mom played. And I'm going to tell you something else about Juan. Juan has two twin brothers that are how old now?
18: 10.
9: They are going to be freaks.
0: And they're coming to Georgia, right?
9: I tell you, they're great athletes. They are large human beings that are athletes. One of them is going to be the best defensive tackle probably ever. And then the other one's still playing basketball, wasn't he? They're still doing both?
18: They're still doing both.
0: Oh, that's awesome.
9: You wait till you see these boys. They get after it.
0: Man, that's great. We're going to have us a Reggie White and a Moses Malone coming here for the Gaston family.
9: I came on the official visit, and I looked out there. They were shooting basketball with Andrew, and Andrew was 4 years older than them, and they looked like the Twin Towers out there next to Andrew.
0: Great. Thank you, Juan. Great job, buddy. Thank you. Road Dog, do we need to take one more break here? All right, we'll take a timeout here, then wrap it up with Bulldogs head coach Kirby Smart. Everybody having a great time from United Bank Shares here tonight. Oh, it's a beautiful night in America's greatest college town. Dogs and Crimson Tide Saturday night. 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
0: Billy Bennett with the game winner. Thomas Davis had the game-sealing interceptions. Georgia beat Alabama 27-25, first ever win in Tuscaloosa. Well, Kirby, we got just another minute to go here. And thanks so much, our friend from United Bank Shares. Best of luck to you on Saturday night.
9: Go Dogs. Let's go have fun.
0: All right, everybody, y'all were awesome here tonight. Thanks to Ashley Gentry back at Mission Control. Thank you to the great Road. Oh, I got Ernest Green coming up for about 4 minutes. Great interview. And then after that, Hondo and the All-Stars. Just a couple of Super Bowl champions, John Stinchcomb and Kevin Butler. They let me hang around with them. So thank you again, Road Dog. He is the man. Thank you to our friends from United Bank. Cheers. We'll see you in T-Town on

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6: Welcome back to Bulldogs Live. An honor to be here with one of the SEC's best offensive linemen, Ernest Green, a fifth-year senior. And Ernest, you're playing great right now. You look like you feel great. Got to feel great to be healthy right now.
7: Nah, definitely. You know, playing this position is definitely in the conference ring. You know, it's kind of one of the harder things to do because it's just the physicality and the size of the bodies and stuff. But, you know, staying healthy and everything, you know, it's going good this year. So I just look forward to keep doing that.
6: Well, one of the unique things with this offensive line, and Kirby has talked about this, with you and Drew, we got a ton of experience, but then with Juan and Dontrell, you got two true sophomores, and then with Ogboko and Helton, we got two true freshers. So it feels like we're old and we're young all at once.
7: Not yet at the same time, but you know, definitely that's what comes with coming to a school like this, you know, always having the depth and you know, the bodies and stuff like that of people that can play and play winning football. But you know, at Georgia, every day is fourth and one, so when every day you're kind of put under pressure and stress to perform, it kind of makes the Saturdays easier. So I feel like that plays into an aspect of how we can kind of help spread our experience to the young guys in the room, for sure.
6: Ernest, you like the balance of this team? We've been really good running it and throwing it.
7: Nah, definitely. You know, as offensive linemen, you always want to take pride in pounding the rock and just dominating the game with physicality at the line of scrimmage, but you got to open your eyes and see what we got on our team. You know, we got a lot of guys making a lot of plays. I think they said we had 11 different receiving touchdowns this year. People caught touchdowns, 11 different people. That's kind of a crazy stat. So just noticing the explosive weapons that we have all over the field, whether it be running the ball, throwing the ball in the tight end room or the receiver room, just utilizing our explosiveness.
6: All right, my broadcast partner, John Stinchcomb, All-American here at Georgia, Super Bowl champion with the Saints. He said there's nothing better than when a big lineman's lathered up. The backs are getting lathered up, and you got some good run blocking going. Would you agree with that assessment?
7: Nah, definitely. That's football. That's football. That's the game we love to play, and that's the game we all signed up to play, for sure.
6: All right, Ernest, you come to Georgia from California. What attracted you to Athens and the University of Georgia?
7: You know, definitely games like this week and, you know, like playing with guys that you named earlier like that, and the amount of depth that we have in this position group, and not only in this position group but throughout the whole team, and the whole iron sharpens iron mentality about it, you know, that's definitely what attracted me to Georgia.
6: Well, Ernest, hopefully another national championship, and then I hope you have a long, like, 15-year NFL career. But when you're done playing, whenever that may be, what's next for Ernest Green?
7: Well, I want to get into real estate. You know, that's always been one of my biggest passions outside of football. But one of my other hobbies that I'm looking on trying to take up on is I'd love to be a barbecue judge and taste barbecue. I feel like there's no better job in the world than to get paid for tasting food.
6: That sounds like a great job. So I could be your assistant on that. Ernest, for you growing up with your family, coaches, teachers, talk about some people who had an impact on you when you were young.
7: Yeah, you know, definitely my parents. You know, I'd have to give all the, you know, grace and everything to them because they